What's going on? Happy Monday. Hope you had a really good weekend. This is Katie hanging out with you tonight on 97.1 ZHT. It's Utah's number one hit music station.

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So an update on Sabrina Carpenter and that guy who was basically stalking her. He is fighting the restraining order. I've got the story for you in 5 minutes on 97.1 ZHT.

0: We are 97.1 ZHT. It's Utah's number one hit music station. This is Katie. And the story about Sabrina Carpenter. So there was this 31-year-old man who was basically stalking Sabrina Carpenter. So she has a restraining order against him. It's a court-ordered protection against him. And TMZ is now saying that this guy is fighting the temporary restraining order. Like, what? He said that he did not believe that Sabrina wanted the restraining order and that it was concocted by her team and, quote, brought against Carpenter's will by her employed security group and the Los Angeles Police Department. Like, bro, you were on Ring camera standing in front of her house trying to go into her house. I'm pretty sure Sabrina Carpenter wants that restraining order.
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Did you see that America's Next Top Model documentary on Netflix? I'm not usually a documentary girly, but that one is good. And now Tyra Banks has filed a defamation lawsuit against Netflix, saying that the streaming service manipulated her interview, that it was like a 3.5-hour interview, it was cut to 16 minutes, creating a false narrative about how she never called Miss J when he was in the hospital, and that she knowingly, you know, had the contestant sexual assault thing on the show. But is that not all true, though, right? It's 97.1 ZHT.

What's going on? This is Katie. 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

Chase. You've got money to win tomorrow morning when you wake up at the Fred Show ahead of America's 250th birthday. It's with our friends at Colonial Flags, 97.1 ZHT.

Yes, we're so lovey-dovey with that Olivia Dean. This is Katie hanging out with you. Happy Monday. 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

Well, if you're also a candle girly, and this is not a drill, I like flew into the studio just like screaming at anyone who would listen to me. But Bath and Body Works, I love me some Bath and Body Works. And they're doing that semi-annual sale. $8 3-wick candles. Hello. So yes, I am currently in the studio online shopping. Gotta stock up. It's Katie on 97.1 ZHT.

yes. The request coming in tonight for this Justin Bieber. It's called Speed Demon. Anything you want to hear? Well, you're listening to 97.1 ZHT on the free iHeartRadio app. Just go ahead and leave me a talk back.

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She's going to be at our 2026 iHeartRadio Music Festival in Vegas. 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

I know. It was a big weekend for sports. So USA won with the World Cup on Friday night. And then Saturday, the New York Knicks defeated the Spurs. This is their first NBA title in 51 years. And then Carolina Hurricanes won the Stanley Cup. It's Katie on 97.1 ZHT.

because if you also get down on some Chipotle, Chipotle is rolling out the red carpet for Father's Day, and it's nearly 23 million rewards members. So you can get a free regular side or a topping of cilantro. Oh, I love that cilantro lime sauce on the purchase of an entree. And it started today and it goes through June 21st. And see, I wasn't going to order Chipotle for dinner tonight, but I feel like I have to now. It's Katie on 97.1 ZHT with Tame Impala and Jenny.

Yeah, speaking of house tour, does anyone else just like love a house tour? You go over to someone's home for the first time and it's like, I want to see all the things. The garage. What's the closet space itch looking like? Is that nosy? I'm just interested. And Sabrina on 97.1 ZHT.

0: That was Sabrina Carpenter on 97.1 ZHT. All right, I've got some Somber coming up for you this hour. Requests for Taylor Swift and Olivia Dean.
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right, so tomorrow morning when you wake up at the Fred Show, more chances to win that $2,500. 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

So in a recent interview, Ludacris is talking about the one time that he straight up lied about his grandma's death so he could take time off of work to go record a song with Timbaland. Which, I mean, I get it, an amazing opportunity, but man, lie about someone who didn't even die? Doesn't that feel like bad juju? I don't know. Maybe I'm just superstitious. It's Katie on 97.1 ZHT.

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0: love this video. So No Doubt just wrapped up their residency at the Sphere in Las Vegas. And who was at the final show? And she had a sign and everything. It was so cute. Olivia Rodrigo.
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2: 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We know that, right? 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

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On the new hit list, Tom Hanks said when he first heard this song, he got the feelings like when he heard Somewhere Over the Rainbow by Judy Garland. Taylor Swift, I Knew It, I Knew You.

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0: 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What's up? Is the new hit list. Happy Monday nights on socials at New Hit List. I'm at La Crystal Rosas. We're trying to put you in the know with the good when it comes to new music. The best in the new music world. Some BTS on the way. That new Madonna and Sabrina song is so good. Tyla and Zara, so much more too. 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You can try it now.
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1: It's the new hit list. I'm Crystal Rosas. 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

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On the new hit list, I'm Crystal Rosas. Congrats to Zara Larsson. She is officially an independent artist. She says a lot of record labels have been reaching out to her. We'll see who gets her because she's bringing in those big bucks now. Tyla and Zara Larsson, she did it again.

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1: 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We're at new hit list. I'm at La Crystal Rosas. Her name is Stella Lefty. This one's Boston. Her voice goes crazy. On a

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0: 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I love checking in with what you're saying on the talkbacks. So we got one here.
1: Yo, Crystal, it's Liam. Just wanted to give a birthday shout out to my mom, Eileen. She put me onto this new hit list, and I love it.
0: Aw, happy birthday, mommy. Thank you for putting Liam onto the new hit list. More on the way, Justin Bieber, One Republic, Pink Pantherist. So keep it locked.
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5: Mostly sunny to partly cloudy skies across northern Utah today, with highs getting all the way into the low 90s. Low 90s again tomorrow, lots of sunshine and a little bit breezy, then slightly cooler on Thursday in the upper 80s underneath mostly sunny skies. I'm Chief Meteorologist Lindsay Storrs. Watch 2 News for First Alert weather updates.
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14: The only issue we've got on the roads right now is some emergency maintenance that's affecting both directions of 3300 South at 800 East. Looks like we've got right lanes blocked up in both of those areas. Other than that, I-15 running cleanly, no problems along the Bangor Highway. Also, I-80 doing great across the city now.
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18: iHeartRadio puts the spotlight on Pharrell. Pharrell Williams was born on April 5th, 1973 in Virginia Beach, the oldest of three sons. Williams played keyboard and drums in the marching band, and in seventh grade, he met saxophonist Chad Hugo at a summer band camp. In 1990, Pharrell and Hugo formed the Neptunes, a four-piece R&B type group with friends Shea Haley and Mike Etheridge. The group was discovered at a high school talent show and signed to a record contract in 1992. By 1994, Williams and Hugo established themselves as a duo, writing and producing for Khalees, Britney Spears, Jay-Z, Usher, and others. Their first number one hit in the U.S. was Nelly's 2002, Hot in Here. Working with Haley as N.E.R.D., the trio released the electronic R&B albums In Search Of in 2002 and 2004's Fly or Die. In between, Williams and Hugo released their own chart-topping album, The Neptunes Present Clones, in 2003, and won Grammys in 2004 for their work on Justin Timberlake's solo debut, Justify. Pharrell's first solo album, In My Mind, dropped in 2006 with appearances from artists including Jay-Z, Kanye West, and Gwen Stefani.
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0: talk to the people who are like, my kid's kind of a dumbass.
1: Oh, my God.
0: Wow. No, like, you don't have to say it like that, but you know what I mean. Like, everybody.
1: No, I love this. I love when people call this.
0: Everybody knows.
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0: It's Tuesday, June 16th. Good morning. It's The Fred Show. Hi, Kaylin.
2: Well, hey there.
0: Hello, Jason Brown. Hi, Paulina. Hey. Hi, Kiki.
4: Good morning.
0: Showbiz Shelley has money coming up in this showdown. Big money, in fact. Bella Hameen's here on the phone and the text 855-591-1035. We'll get to stay or go. Waiting by the phone is coming up. A chance at $2,500, which that sounds like more than $2,500. I think if I say $2,500, it sounds like more than $2,500.
1: Yeah,
0: as part of the 250th birthday celebration of the United States, $2,500. How many pesos is that? It probably sounds like even more if I say it that way. Lots of stuff coming up. It's the Tuesday Fred Show. Thanks for having us on bright and early on the radio, on the iHeart app, YouTube, Facebook, TikTok, Instagram, Twitch, all the places. 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

0: Ever been left waiting by the phone? It's the Fred Show.
1: Carl, good morning. Welcome to the program. How are you?
2: Doing okay, considering.
1: Okay, all right. Just okay, which is honest, because you think maybe you've been ghosted. So tell us about Mina, this woman, and then, you know, about how you met, any dates you've been on, kind of all the backstory. Fill us in.
2: Yeah, like you said, her name is Mina. I met her on a dating app. We chatted for a little bit on there, and then we decided to meet up, and we went to this restaurant, this Italian place, my favorite place, and it was a great day. It was great, and then I never hear from her. So maybe it wasn't great. I don't know. I feel like I'm missing something, because every time I try to respond or I try to reach out to her, I'm not getting anything back.
1: Right,
2: 100% ghosting. So I don't. Was it something I did? I don't know. I'm really in the dark over here.
1: Yeah, it's always kind of a risk when you meet someone on the apps that the chemistry in person will be what you hope it is. But hey, you're looking back on this date, you're thinking, hey, I thought it went really well. Conversation was good. I thought there was attraction and chemistry and all that. Except this woman is not responding to you now for another date, and you kind of want to know, well, if I thought everything went well, then what am I missing?
2: Exactly. 100%. 100%.
1: All right. Well, Carl, let's play a song. Come back in a couple of minutes. We'll call Mina. We'll ask these questions. You'll be on the phone. You're welcome to jump in at some point. And the hope, as always, is that we can straighten all of this out and set you guys up on another date that we pay for. Sound good?
2: Yeah, that'd be great.
1: Let's see what happens next. Part 2 of Waiting by the Phone after this.

0: So part two of Waiting by the Phone. Hey, Carl.
1: Yeah.
0: Welcome back, man. Let's call Mina. You met on one of the dating apps. You went on a date. You went to a nice spot that you picked out. You thought everything went really well. You felt like the conversation was flowing and the chemistry was good and there was a connection. You walked away thinking, hey, I'm going to reach out to Mina. We're going to go on another date. This is going someplace, except you did that and she has not responded to you and you want to know why.
1: Exactly. Exactly right. Yeah.
0: All right. Let's call Mina now. Good luck. Hi, is this Mina?
2: This is she.
0: Hey, Mina, good morning. My name is Fred. I'm calling from the Fred Show, the morning radio show. The whole crew is here. I have to tell you that we are on the radio right now. I would need your permission to continue with the call. Can we chat for just a second on the air? You can hang up anytime.
2: I guess so.
0: Okay, I'll take that as a yes. Thank you. We're calling on behalf of a dude named Carl, who you met on a dating app recently, apparently, and went on a date with. Italian restaurant. Does it ring a bell?
2: Yeah.
0: Okay. So he called us and had nice things to say about you and that he was excited about you and thought the date went well. He says he's reached out since then for another date and you're not responding. He feels like he's being ghosted. So what, you know, what's kind of your side of the story? Is that true? Are you avoiding him?
2: I mean, yeah, he seemed normal at first and it was just a weird situation. Do you want me to tell you what happened?
0: I absolutely. We would like you to tell us what happened.
2: Okay. So, yeah, he asked if he could order for the table. And, you know, I thought that that made sense because he took me to his favorite spot and I'm not picky. And he ordered like a lot, like a ton of food. And I would say it was an abnormal amount of food. And the dinner just got kind of weird from there. And then I realized that he wasn't really eating much, but he just kept insisting that I should eat and try things. And then, you know, after some time, we'd had some wine and everything, I finally was just like, what is going on? What is the deal? And then he was like, I just want you to eat so much that you feel sick. And I was like,
0: why would he want that?
2: What the Yeah.
0: Right.
2: And then he said that he like wanted to hook up, but that I like me feeling sick. I don't know. I think it was some sort of kink of his. Like, it was very weird.
0: So he wanted you to like engorge and eat all the food,
2: yes.
0: And then he wanted to go mess around. Like, isn't that the exact opposite of how you get most people to hook up with you? Like, I mean, I don't normally think, like, yeah, eat everything. Let's go to the Brazilian steakhouse and just eat all the meat on a stick. And then let's go home and get it on.
3: Blue cheese crust.
4: Oh no.
0: Thank you.
4: Yes.
0: No, thank you.
4: That's a crime.
0: So you think he was in, because he's watching you eat, and then he wants to go home and do some stuff, and he thinks that's like something he's into. I think the Romans used to do this.
2: Yeah, he wanted to like eat so much that I felt sick, and then he wanted to hook up.
0: I forgot to mention that Carl is here, the masochist. Carl, what?
1: Okay, look, it's not masochism, okay? It's a well-known thing. It's called feederism, all right? And I'm into it.
0: Feederism?
1: It's called I'm a feeder. All right. I feed my partners and they get, you know, till they're full. And then we have an amazing sexual experience together. And you guys are knocking it. Have you ever tried it? No, you haven't.
2: To.
1: All right.
0: I mean, not on purpose. No,
3: I've had fat sex. Yes. But usually not the first time.
0: Yeah. No, it's usually like, you know, the comfort level's too high.
3: Yes. Right. Yes.
0: It's way too high at that point. Yeah.
1: You know, I'm getting a lot of judgment over here.
0: Are you?
1: And you know, I don't think I signed up for that when I asked you guys for a little help. Okay,
0: well, let's relax for a second, Carl. No one's judging you. I think we're trying to figure out.
2: I am.
0: Okay,
2: I'm
0: well,
2: judging you.
0: Mina is. I'm not judging you. I'm trying to figure out, you know,
3: where's the turn on?
0: Right. But for him, that's his thing. Feederism. Did you make that up or is that real?
1: No, there is a small community of us. We are small but vocal. You know? you guys are laughing. I mean, look it up.
0: I think it's
1: look
0: your.
1: It up.
0: We're
1: it's
0: not.
1: Thing.
0: And I'm laughing at your passion.
1: It's amazing. The sex is the best sex I've ever had when I'm with a partner who is, you know, filled to the gills. Absolutely. Oh,
0: stop
1: amazing.
0: It.
2: Here's the thing.
4: I answer feed you.
2: Thing.
4: What's wrong with that?
1: If you guys could come down from your ivory tower and listen to me for a second,
4: you,
1: maybe, you know, you could see things ivory eye to tower. Eye.
3: Why don't you have to eat, though? I don't get that.
0: Yeah, wouldn't this be like both of you eat?
1: No. Are you guys listening? I'm the feeder.
3: I wish I wasn't.
4: Okay.
1: So I give my partner the food. I provide the sustenance. Mm-hmm. And then once they're, you know, filled,
4: so you feed her and then y'all go to bed smelling like garlic butter and get it popping, and that's what's wrong with that.
1: Well, and it's amazing. It's absolutely amazing.
0: Okay.
4: Don't knock this.
0: Mina, what did you want to say, please? I mean, Kiki's into this, so I guess Carl and Kiki later, but what did you want to say, Mina, because you were trying to get in?
2: Well, I just, okay, here's the thing. If that's what you're into, whatever, but you need to disclose that to somebody before you ask them on a date and start making them do that. You should talk about it first.
1: You know,
2: say, this is a thing I'm into. Not tricking me.
3: I'm going to need you to calm down, sir.
0: No, he's extremely passionate about his craft.
4: He's hungry.
0: Mm-hmm. Yeah.
4: That's why he's mad. He's angry.
0: Yeah, yeah. He doesn't get to eat it throughout all of this.
4: Mm-hmm.
0: Carl, I'm going to let you get to say something else. What did you want to say?
1: You know, I thought I had made some references to that in our chats, you know, and
0: like, well, hey, don't eat before the date.
1: Well, you know, I'm not a mind reader. All right. I don't have a crystal ball over here. Okay. But I think, from what we've talked about before, I would hope that you'd be, a little bit more open-minded about it, you know, and now here's the thing. Okay. We're talking about it now, and that's step one to
0: in the process
3: on the radio
0: and, in the conversion process, yeah,
1: and you know to love.
2: You weren't upfront about it, and here's the thing: there's the Field app, so you can go on there and just say everything that you're into, and like we did.
0: We talked about it once. Field app, yeah.
1: You have no idea. You have no idea.
2: To do the same thing as you, but no, you tricked me, and it's gross.
0: Mina, I'm with you. The number one way to get me to probably not hook up with you, like if you're on a date with me and you don't want to mess around, like just stuff food in my face, like, you know, make me eat more, because then I get home, I feel disgusting.
3: Don't you feel tired too? Like the last thing I want to do is get it on. Like I just want to lay like a beach whale, like vertically.
4: Yeah.
0: Well, don't. Hey, be careful. Carl's getting turned on.
3: Right. Say Carl for Carl.
0: Right. Yeah. All right. Look, Mina, I'll ask the question. I think I know the answer, but would you be interested in going out with Carl again?
2: No. Okay. Thank
0: all right.
2: You.
0: Not interested. Hey, Carl, look, no one's judging you. No one's kink shaming. You do whatever you do. You got to realize, I think it's not going to be for everybody.
1: You know, feeders are the most maligned kink in this country. And I think one day the table's going to, you know, be on the other foot, and it's going to turn.
0: The table's going to be on the other foot, huh?
3: Oh.
1: And you know what I'm saying. I'm sorry. I get, this is just frustrating.
0: I'm sorry that you're frustrated,
4: Carl.
0: Keep
4: beating the streets, Carl.
0: Yeah.
4: Do your thing.
0: Okay. Well, Kaylin's interested, Kiki's interested. Paulina might be interested. I'm not sure. You'll have to hit them up separately. But all right, guys, thank you for your time. Best of luck to both of you.
1: Yeah.
2: Thank you.
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8: Low 90s in northern Utah today underneath mostly sunny to partly cloudy skies. We'll see lots of sunshine tomorrow with highs in the low 90s again. Winds will pick up tomorrow. That's ahead of a dry cold front, which drops us just a few degrees into the upper 80s on Thursday. I'm Chief Meteorologist Lindsay Storrs. Watch 2 News for First Alert weather updates.
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18: In Salt Lake County, a disabled vehicle southbound Bangor near 90th South. That's on the right shoulder. And the traffic lights are not working on Bangor at 5400 South, so use caution in that area. The rest of your drive looks good. Draper to downtown takes 15 minutes. Spanish Fork to Lehigh takes 21.
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24: iHeartRadio puts the spotlight on David Guetta. Pierre David Guetta was born on November 7, 1967 in Paris, France. He's of Moroccan and Belgian descent and is the younger brother of French actress Natalie Guetta. When he was 13, he began mixing his first records at home and started organizing parties in his basement the next year. His career as a club DJ began when he was 17, playing hip-hop and house music in Paris nightclubs. In 1990, he released his first single, Nation Rap, a collaboration with French rapper Sidney. In the early 90s, Guetta met singer Robert Owens and played him a demo. Owens agreed to sing vocals for 1994's Up and Away, which was a minor club hit. Guetta's debut album, Just a Little More Love, was released in 2002, featuring Chris Willis and Barbara Tucker on vocals. The title track was recorded in only 30 minutes. Just a little more love. The album was a hit in France, but had limited success elsewhere. He released Guetta Blaster in 2004, then Pop Life in 2007, which became his breakthrough in the UK and the rest of Europe. The song Love Is Gone hit number 9 in the UK. Guetta was named Best House DJ by the DJ Awards in 2008. All things David Guetta, info, music, and more are on iHeartRadio. Keyword, David Guetta.
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1: Did you guys see that Jelly Roll filed for divorce from his wife, Bunny XO?
2: What is love? I don't believe in love anymore.
1: I mean, to be fair, they have gotten through every single thing in every category, so I'm just surprised. I would love to know what the reason is. You know how I feel about breakup
2: announcements.
1: I think
2: the reason might be the baby that was born a week ago from another woman. Oh. Yeah. That might have something to do
3: with
2: it.
3: Wait a minute, a baby?
2: Yeah. Yeah, that might be the reason why.
3: Oh, that's some hot tea. Yeah. I missed that one.
4: Yeah, I didn't see that.
1: I thought the baby was born 1 week before they got married. Is there a recent baby?
2: Well, is there not? I don't know. It says, on top of all the drama, 1 week before the wedding, Jelly Roll welcomed a son with another woman. They walked down the aisle in 2016. So I don't know if that's like 10 years ago, that same situation.
1: Yeah, but he's also had other affairs and she's forgiven him. So I guess that's why I'm confused about the reason. Because in her book, she wrote about it.
2: Yeah, I guess they get that's 10 years after that. Oh, I thought the baby was more recent.
1: A fresh baby.
2: Like, that might have something to do with it.
3: Okay, let's put my wig back on. Put my wig back on.
2: Well, I mean, you know.
1: So the baby is 10 now.
4: Yeah.
2: Well, maybe she's still mad about it.
4: I might be. Make problems too, I'm sure.
1: For sure, so, yeah. No, yeah. I wouldn't still be happy about it, yeah. But I think
2: I'm still mad, actually. Yeah.
1: For sure. I mean, if you read her book, like I said, they've gotten over affairs, drug issues, accidents. They split up many, many times. So I guess for me, I'm just like, you guys, what's the tea? What finally did it? But they have always gotten back together. So I'm almost wondering if that's the situation or if it has something to do with that crazy comedian that keeps coming for him. I'm not sure, but it was pretty shocking to see on a random morning.
3: It was. I almost called you last night. I was shocked.
1: Yeah. Well, you should have.
3: I don't want to bother you with that. But yeah, it was. I said, I'll talk to her in a few hours. But I mean, that was wild.
2: He called me all distraught. I go, bro, what about the baby?
1: Right.
2: I said to him, you know, like
3: Fred, he's in high school.
2: Like Jelly.
1: He's driving.
2: It's like, I think she got over that. I think she got over it 10 years ago. I'm like, it looks like she didn't. I don't
1: know. Yeah, no, she might still be holding that grudge. You never know.
2: Every time she looks at little Tommy, she thinks about
1: She woke up one day and she's like, I finally had it.
2: His name's not Tommy, by the way. I don't know what his name is. I made that up. Oh, God.
1: He's a little girl like Jelly Roll has right now. I have to switch gears to a serious story. A Love Island USA executive producer died in Fiji, where season 8 of the reality show is currently filming. James Barker, just 40, suffered an unexpected medical emergency last week. The network confirmed Monday. The producer, who began working on Love Island all the way back in 2020, he started as a story producer, then as an EP for the past 3 seasons. He helped with production, post-production, as well as overseeing the soundtrack, which is wild because sometimes they'll play like a real song like Addison Rae. And sometimes they'll play one of those like fake song, like songs like Selling Sunset uses, where it'll be like somebody was breaking up the other night and it was bumper car. Like, I was like, what does this have to do with it? And why, if you can afford some of the music,
4: right,
1: why not?
4: Licensing, why, yeah, why?
1: It's very confusing to me, but there are plans to honor him tonight, by the way, on the episode. So look out for that. And just, that's so young, and thinking of his family, because, you know, passing away, let alone being away from home, is just heartbreaking.
2: I can't stand that stock music that they use on TV shows. It's supposed to sound like contemporary music, but it's like, you know, it can't, obviously, because it can't use the same words because they don't want to pay for it. Like on the Food Network, they use it all the time.
1: Do they?
2: Beat Bobby Flay shows, he likes to use, like, you can tell that, like, somebody in the production crew was like, we need some cool, hip music in these shows to make it sound, like, edgier. And so, like, as they're transitioning, it'll be like, you could do it. It's like a rap, but it's like not, you know. I'm like, what is this? Is this what old people think is cool? Because, you know, I don't know. It's just like
3: they said, YouTube hip hop.
2: Right. This is hip hop.
1: Garage band. Yeah. Selling Sunset. They'll be shopping, of course. And it'll be like, I'm shopping, girl. I'm grabbing my shoes. I'm getting my bag. And I'm grabbing my shoes.
3: It's like,
1: what are we like, you guys, we don't have to literally sing what they're doing.
4: Right, it's always like, girl boss. I'm a girl boss. That's what I mean.
2: It'll be like a competition show, and they'll be like transitioning. It'll be like, we fight to the death. You know? Chicka, woo, woo. You know what I'm going? Like, what? Does someone think that's what rap music sounds like? Like, is that what like a 60-year-old man thinks rap music sounds like?
1: Yeah, I'd rather have no music. And to the person who pointed that out to me, I'll never forgive them because I honestly didn't really notice until they told me. So I'll never forgive them. Paulina and Kiki, did you guys see that Melania Giudice was arrested for simple assault?
3: Girl, yes.
1: Yes. And did you guys see who she was allegedly beefing with?
3: She didn't beat up Louie.
1: Her stepdad. Her stepdad.
5: Someone had to.
1: What? Paulina?
5: I'm sorry. Who said that?
1: I'm scared to agree with you, but I'm just going to wink off air. Yeah, her stepdad, of course, her mom, Teresa, is her like first big moment was flipping a table. So when I saw that, I'm like, oh, you know, she threw hands. I'm not surprised. But yeah, I guess Louie, which as we know, he doesn't know personal boundaries. He did say that he wore Nono's pajamas to bed every night. So they felt like their grandpa was there. That was very odd. Or was it Joe? No, yeah, it was Nono's. But I guess he just like tries to be her dad and like step in way too much. And like, I've... What's this one called? Yeah.
2: This is called Live Your Life.
4: It kind of goes.
3: I like you though, right? Need to let you pick the music.
2: Yeah. No, it'll be like you know, I don't know, they're like walking down Wilshire and then this will start to come up, you know, and then it will like flash to like they're in a property and they're like, we're not gonna get this deal done. I'm gonna lose my job.
1: Or they're like breaking up. You know,
4: yeah, it's giving breakup.
1: Yeah, like on Laguna Beach. And then like they do the cuts where they make you think the pause is longer when they're staring at someone. I'm like, there's no way the conversation really went like this.
4: Staring
1: like they're just
4: other.
1: Staring, saying nothing for suspense. But yeah, I don't know. So, I mean, step parents, it's the English job, but you absolutely have to be careful to try to be someone's real parent when the other one is around. So that was the issue.
2: This one's called Revolution. They're calling this the official Selling Sunset playlist, by the way.
1: Oh, wow.
2: Yes. Eat lunch.
1: This is like, they just had a confrontation at the table.
4: Someone's walking.
1: Yeah, slow.
4: Yeah. Some red bottoms.
2: This one's called, God, these are like all stock. What the hell is it? Like, this is called What We Started.
1: Sounds like Noah Cotton.
2: But you know, it's like, it's supposed to sound like contemporary music without the words or anything.
4: You've heard this before.
2: They don't have to pay for it, you know? Yeah, anyway.
1: Yeah. I've just never seen a show like Love Island like switch between real music and that music. Yeah, it's like the music is either lit or like absolutely. But if you are a new friend of ours and you want to find us, we're everywhere. Of course, we're in your ear holes, but we're also on YouTube, Twitch, Fred Show Radio, as well as Instagram, Threads, always the free iHeartRadio app. And then did I miss anything, ladies?
3: We're everywhere.
1: TikTok. The Fred Show TikTok.
3: Yeah.
1: And that's on TikTok.
4: Yep.
2: Is it? I'm trying to find the Saved by the Bell transition music. They did it best. Because it would be like the music, and Saved by the Bell is an old reference, I know, but it would be like upbeat or downbeat depending on, you know, what we were going into. Like if we were going in like from a fun scene to a serious scene, it would be like bum bum bum bum bum.
1: Like her caffeine, you know, like, pill addiction.
2: Like right. Or like if it was gonna be exciting, it would be like bum bum bum bum bum bum, you know? But we couldn't go bum bum bum bum bum bum into like the caffeine pill episode. You know, we had to, yeah. It had to be, you know, it had to be more sad because it was a sad.
1: She was addicted.
2: Yeah. Oh, Jimmy Fallon.
1: He's everywhere, man.
2: Yeah, see, like, bum, bum. It's about to get serious right there. You know what I mean?
1: Yeah. Or, like, Seinfeld was crunchy. It was, like, jazz band.
4: Yeah.
1: You know?
4: Yeah. Uh-huh. You knew when the commercial was coming or going.
1: Yep.
4: Music would start.
2: Yeah. Because it would be a travesty if it was about to be, you know, a happy scene and we played the sad music going. Exactly. We had to match the energy of whatever lesson we were going to learn today on Saved by the Bell.

0: It's the Fred Show. I know you guys are just chomping at the bit to know what's inside of the America 250 time capsule.
1: Yeah.
0: Because it will be buried at Independence National Historical Park on July 4th and reopened in 2276. So in another 250 years. Wow. So it was sealed last week at the National Institute of Standards and Technology in Gaithersburg, Maryland.
1: Can I take a guess about one thing?
0: Mm-hmm.
1: Is there a photo of Trump in there?
0: I don't know. It says contributions from all 50 states, Washington, D.C., and five U.S. territories, including a distinct record of local history, identity, culture, innovation, and community life in 2026. Items from Congress, the Supreme Court, and the executive branch. Student submissions from the America's 250 field trip contest. A handheld commemorative American flag from the 2026 Rose Parade. A Coca-Cola glass contour bottle. Housing commemorative artifacts, including a preserved copy of the sheet of music for I'd Like to Buy America a Coke. An iPhone 17 Pro Max is inside of this time capsule.
1: They're putting a charger in there?
0: No, you'll have to get that on Amazon in 250 years.
1: Vintage.
0: And one-of-a-kind sports memorabilia from the 2026 NHL playoffs. A photo of the 2026 PGA champion and the starting lineup from the 2026 season opener.

0: I think with TikTok for sure.
1: Oh, yes. I'm here for the cell phone. I think that's pretty cool.
2: Yeah, that is cool.
3: I feel like they should do an array of contemporary music. And I don't mean like necessarily pop music.
1: But a playlist.
3: That'd be cool. Right. Like something that's whatever the... To take like a little bit from every genre right now and put that on some kind of a thing. Yeah, put the iHeartRadio Music Festival in there. Tickets are on sale now, aren't they, Jason?
2: Yes, they are.
0: BTS.
2: Yes.
0: I'm going.
3: Yeah, I feel like there should be a more realistic version of this that includes food that we would eat, music that we would consume.
0: What are the states putting in to like represent themselves? That's what would kill me to know, you know?
3: I don't know. And if it's like a thumb drive or something, are we going to be able to? Did they put the computer in there
2: right,
3: too?
2: Where are you plug it in at?
1: Right. Yeah.
3: There's a lot of problems with this. No one consulted us on this right, thing. No this thing at all.
2: A
3: laboo.
2: A laboo.
1: We did not need
2: that
1: in there.
0: You're right.
3: Okay. Well, there are some bad ideas. It's the Fred Show.

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5: Partly cloudy skies this morning will turn mostly sunny in the afternoon. Temperatures will be hot today, getting into the low 90s. Tonight, we drop into the mid-60s underneath clear skies. Tomorrow, sunny, a little breezy, with highs still in the low 90s. I'm Chief Meteorologist Lindsay Storrs. Watch 2 News for First Alert weather updates.
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5: There's been a crash in Salt Lake County, northbound Redwood Road at California Avenue. That's got a center lane closed. In a disabled vehicle, southbound Bangor at 90th South on the right shoulder. The rest of your drive looks good. Draper to downtown takes 15 minutes. Spanish Fork to Lehigh takes 21.
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10: iHeartRadio puts the spotlight on Pharrell. Pharrell Williams was born on April 5th, 1973 in Virginia Beach, the oldest of three sons. Williams played keyboard and drums in the marching band, and in seventh grade, he met saxophonist Chad Hugo at a summer band camp. In 1990, Pharrell and Hugo formed the Neptunes, a four-piece R&B type group with friends Shea Haley and Mike Etheridge. The group was discovered at a high school talent show and signed to a record contract in 1992. By 1994, Williams and Hugo established themselves as a duo, writing and producing for Khalees, Britney Spears, Jay-Z, Usher, and others. Their first number one hit in the U.S. was Nelly's 2002, Hot in Here. Working with Haley as N.E.R.D., the trio released the electronic R&B albums In Search Of in 2002 and 2004's Fly or Die. In between, Williams and Hugo released their own chart-topping album, The Neptunes Present Clones, in 2003, and won Grammys in 2004 for their work on Justin Timberlake's solo debut, Justify. Pharrell's first solo album, In My Mind, dropped in 2006 with appearances from artists including Jay-Z, Kanye West, and Gwen Stefani.
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16: Hey,
17: better wake up.
18: Wake up.
19: This is actually, I think, a difficult week. I'll be honest. I think this is a difficult week. I think these are tough songs.
20: Oh, boy.
11: So we like to make it hard around here every now and again. I'm sure that clip will be isolated.
12: Right. The Frank Show is on.
11: I just want to start the show by thanking Jason Carr in West Palm Beach. Because apparently we're on the bus.
5: Yeah.
11: And not just like on the side of a bus. We are the entire bus, or it's happening like that. And I'm looking at this picture of us on a bus. And for those of you who are confused, the show air is on in West Palm Beach. Shout out. And it's pretty tasteful. I mean, it's pink. It's very bright.
13: Yes.
11: But at least it's not what our boss does to us in Chicago, which is send out mailers of, like, me with a hairy chest on a jet ski with a gold chain on.
13: Right. I love those, too, though.
11: What's the last one we did? It was embarrassing. It was, like, me proposing to a listener or something on the street.
13: Proposing. My favorite was the one where you had, like, the boots with the big heel on it and Same. The sleigh.
11: Do we have all those photographs?
13: I think
11: we should make a post on social so you can see. I just want to thank Jason for this. This is relatively tame. And I don't know when it starts driving around, but I also want to know if it really exists. So, like, right. I'll find out when it starts driving around. And then if anyone is listening, which, according to some metrics I've seen, they're not. But if you are listening to us in West Palm Beach, and if you take a picture of said bus, then I'll give you something.
5: Oh,
11: I don't know
5: so
11: what it
5: great.
11: Is. But, and basically, Jason will give it to you.
13: Yeah.
11: Actually, Jason will call West Palm Beach, and they'll have to give you something. But it doesn't matter. We'll figure it out. You. But I'd like to see this thing. I may even fly down there to, like, stand in front of it.
5: Yes.
11: Because I'd like to see what it looks like.
17: FaceTime me if you run into it. Like, I'm
11: FaceTime you. Yes, which so Kiki's personal phone number is?
17: Yes. FaceTime me. Bruno Mars, Sabrina Carpenter, Olivia Rodrigo, The Weeknd, and then there's us.
5: Ooh, you got a little spicy when
11: you said
5: it. I did.
18: It's giving like Sex and the City, Carrie Bradshaw.
5: I was
18: when
5: just
18: she,
5: gonna say that.
18: She makes her friends wait in the corner for the bus to pass.
5: Yep.
18: And she's on it. That's us. We're the friends on the bus.
5: Oh my god.
11: I've done a lot of things in my career, but that one is new.
18: It's kind of top 10. I like it.
17: No, that's lit.
18: It is lit.
17: Like, come on, bro.
11: But maybe we'll post a picture of the bus and then we'll post a picture of some of the embarrassing things if we have them still.
13: Yeah, I'm digging them up as we speak.
11: There have been a number of them. And they think they're funny. Like, they think they're funny about it, you know? And they send this stuff to people's homes and they're like, you know, win $1,000 on the radio station or whatever it says. And then it's like me dressed up, you know, in a, I don't know what it is. My chest wouldn't be that hairy even if I let it grow. And I don't. I don't think I could accomplish that much hair in my... I'm a little... And the gold chain looks valuable. I mean, obviously, I don't have that. I work here. So anyway, maybe you received those at your home. And our boss thinks that's funny. And I don't have anything to do with it. I truly don't. I don't see it until someone hands me the mailer and goes, look what went out. And then it's this. And it's like, oh... Okay. But the last one was me proposing.
13: Yep.
11: But there were some issues with it. Like my legs were too long or something. They had to make my legs. Because, of course, none of this is real. So, because me proposing is probably rarer than me on a jet ski or on a, what was it? Another one was I was on a duck inflatable.
13: Yes.
11: Flamingo inflatable in the middle of the lake.
13: Yeah. You were like Sassy Santa. That was my favorite.
11: Yeah.
18: With the heels.
11: Which that's way more realistic than me proposing to someone. So, like, that actually, that's a real picture from the playpen. That happened.
18: You do have heels.
11: I always wear my heels and my inflatable flamingo and my gold chain. And then my, what do they call it? Like, it's a hairy chest, like a
13: bear.
11: What were they calling that for a while when you use like fake hair?
18: Oh, like a merkin for your chest?
11: Right, exactly.
18: Oh, okay.
11: Yeah.
18: Got it.
11: Yeah, because sometimes I feel inadequate. So I slap it on, you know.
18: It's nice
11: morning, everybody. It's Tuesday. No, it's nice. You know, sometimes we're, you know, the way it is. And then sometimes I go just full on Italian. It's amazing. Good morning, Kaylin.
18: Good morning.
11: Hi, Jason. Hi Paulina.
17: Hey.
11: Hi, Kiki.
17: Good morning.
11: Showbiz of Money next hour. Bella Hameen's here on the phone and the text 855-591-1035. You can hit us up anytime throughout the morning, both places on all of the social media. Search for The Fred Show. You can watch and listen to the show throughout the morning. And we're on Twitch now as well. This makes me happy because I'm a guy, you know, I'm a realistic person.
18: Yes, you are.
11: I'm a logical person.
18: Mm-hmm.
11: And, you know, some would say borderline pessimistic. I like to say honest and realistic. Okay. Like, I'm not going to fluffy up. you know, when there's no fluffing to be fluffed.
5: Whoa.
11: I'm gonna tell you, I'm gonna keep it real with you.
5: Keep it 100.
11: And that lends itself to a bit of a dark sense of humor. I have a bit of a dark sense of humor. And it turns out, guys, if you're like me and you have a dark sense of humor, a study suggests that people who enjoy dark humor, jokes about uncomfortable topics like death, illness, tragedy, I'm not that dark. I think my dark I'm not joking about death regularly.
5: No, I do.
11: I don't joke about illness. maybe my sense of humor is not as dark as I thought, because I don't think illness is funny.
5: No,
11: I don't joke about tragedy.
5: No.
11: But anyway, if you like dark humor, apparently if you like really dark humor, you might be smarter than everybody else.
5: Oh, I see that. Can I say? Not true.
11: do you joke? I mean, well, I know you joke about people dying all the time.
17: I don't take any of this serious.
11: And then you make graphics about people who might die ahead of their death.
17: We're all going.
11: And then once you make the graphic, they tend to die.
17: One that I stopped that because
11: People were dying.
18: Queen Lizzie.
11: You killed the Queen of England with your graphic that was premature. It's because you had to be out there first with your tribute to the Queen of England.
17: Yes, with our
11: and
17: logo
11: what you
17: on
11: did,
17: it.
11: You were first, all right.
18: She was fine. She was standing at that meeting, and then you.
17: Amen.
18: I was just
17: trying to make the Queen look nice. Put her on the side of a bus, if you will. You know, like send my girl out the right way.
11: It's funny you mentioned the logo on the death thing, because when Michael Jackson died, I was living in Charlotte, and he died. I think it was in the afternoon it was announced that he died, I don't remember. For whatever reason, I know I was at a Kinko's at 1 o'clock in the morning.
5: What?
11: And my show started at 5 in the morning, but I was making like a poster. You can go there and they can make like the posters with the foam on the back, substantial, because I wanted to make a in uptown Charlotte a makeshift memorial for Michael Jackson. So I figured if I put the sign there and then said that it was there, that people, if they wanted to, could go and put, you know, like whatever.
18: Look
11: they could put
18: you.
11: Mementos or whatever. Well, it wound up being it was on the news and stuff. Like I meant to do a nice thing, because we say what you want about Michael Jackson. A lot of people, we've learned a lot since then, but you know, I don't know what people want to honor him. So I'm like agonizing at the Kinko's at 1 o'clock in the morning, whether I should put the logo of the radio station on this poster, because it's like, I wasn't looking for attention, you know, like I didn't think that was appropriate. Right. So I didn't, I just did it. And then I announced that it was there. And then it was on the news, and I got a call, and they were screaming at me, why is the logo not on the thing you did? And I'm like, because that's tacky.
18: Yeah.
11: Like, you know, honoring Michael Jackson.
18: Your Instagram handle would have been fine.
11: 96 on the beat, you know? Well, we didn't have Instagram then.
18: Okay, but that would have been fine.
11: But so it was... So
17: missed
11: it was,
17: opportunity.
11: And it's like, people doing live shots. A local radio personality has formed a tribute to Michael Jackson here in Uptown. And my boss is just like calling me like, this is us. Where's the logo?
5: Right.
11: But I didn't put the logo. It's like putting a QR code on my tombstone.
13: Yeah.
11: Like, We're not.
17: We're there now.
5: Right.
17: You just reported that the other day.
11: Well, I just thought it was really tacky. And then everybody was like, where's the logo? Yes. So we should take our... I'm glad that we're not doing the death posts anymore. Because with our logo on them...
17: I mean, we have to tell the world. We have to report the news. They might as well know where the news is coming from.
11: Just start putting it on the side of the bus that we have now.
17: Hey.
11: Researchers found that people who appreciated dark humor tended to score higher on intelligence tests and often had higher levels of education. They also tended to be less aggressive and more emotionally stable. The researchers think that's because dark humor is more complicated to process. To get the joke, a person has to understand the serious topic, recognize the irony, and see why it's funny despite the uncomfortable subject matter. That doesn't mean that everybody who likes dark jokes is a genius, or that people who dislike them are less intelligent. The study only found a connection between dark humor and higher intelligence. It didn't prove one causes the other. I will say it does require like a different level. I don't know if it's intellect or attention, but if you're being sarcastic, right, which of course hopefully you are if you're joking about like death and tragedy, you know, it requires someone to like understand that you're being to understand sarcasm, and I don't think everyone understands sarcasm.
5: No,
11: I don't know if that means that they're dumb, but it's like if I say something and you immediately jump to that being real and you can't process the fact that like in context I'm not being real, then maybe that means that you're less intellectual. I don't know. You know what I mean? Like, if I'm like, oh, you know, whatever, and then immediately someone's like, that's not real. It's like, well, are you telling yourself that or are you telling me that? It's like, I already knew that when I made this stupid joke. But anyway, so those of us who like dark humor, and I guess my humor is not as dark as I thought it was. Because I'm just not cracking illness jokes every day.
17: No.
18: It's like there's a draw line.
11: Yeah, it's a couple times a week.
18: I mean, we joke about our dads like leaving us like what, 3 times a week maybe? Or upping it to 4?
11: Yeah, but I haven't included. I wouldn't have. I mean, I guess that's tragic.
18: Oh,
11: yeah, I guess our dads leaving us is tragic.
18: I'm a little traumatized. But you know what? I can laugh about it now. We can laugh.
11: Yeah.
18: You know? But
19: that's how I process hard things. Same. Like, I need to be able to take ownership of the bad situation or the grief or whatever, and then be able to joke about it. It makes other people uncomfortable unless they've, you know, also got dark humor. But I think that's a way to process.
11: Yeah. Well, it turns out maybe you're smarter than everybody else. So
19: I'm not. So, no. That's
11: so that's exciting. Congratulations.
19: Yes. Just dark and
18: you're genius, you.
11: IQ. You know, it's amazing. A little humble brag. I'm darker than all the rest of you.
19: No.

0: biggest stories of the day.
1: All right, so the World Cup's going on, and tiny Cape Verde pulled off a stunning result in its World Cup debut, shutting out heavily favored Spain. So Cape Verde is a group of islands with around 500,000 inhabitants. They're playing in its first World Cup. Or it's playing in its first World Cup. The 2010 champion Spain is aiming to win the World Cup for the second time, but their coach warned on Sunday that Cape Verde could be one of the surprise teams of the tournament. So, like, that's the kind of stuff about World Cup that I think is cool. Like, these places you've never heard of before, and they're competitive and whatever else, but I don't know how I just missed soccer. Like, I just missed, like, my whole life, I just missed it. Like, it just never, I was never on a soccer team. You know, I feel like every kid played t-ball and soccer, and we didn't do that. I don't know. There was none of that.
2: What did you play as a kid? Did you
1: basketball?
2: Play
1: but like that wasn't until I got a little bit older. Mm. So I don't know. Maybe because I didn't play soccer as a kid, then maybe I didn't get into it. I don't know.
2: I don't know. I played soccer, and I'm not a huge fan. I think it's really much like it's the rest of the world, and then us with American football. I feel like I don't feel like it was drilled as hard to like go watch the game or.
1: It's definitely in the last 10 years, like, popped up as being very mainstream.
2: Yeah.
1: I don't remember hearing a whole lot about it, unless you had some European tie.
3: I was going to say, yeah, like, if your mom's from the old country like mine, then, yeah, I knew about it, we would watch it, but I never, like, clung on to it. Like, it wasn't, like, my thing.
2: I don't enjoy watching the games, but if anyone knows who I should bet on, let me know.
3: The world loves soccer, man.
4: Girl, we're going to give you that number to call.
1: Yeah, right. Yeah. There's a place.
2: I'm up, baby.
1: Where you can go for 30 to 60 days and come out and everything's...
2: Okay.
1: For now, it's like when you go to Vegas and you win the first time. It's like the worst. I remember I won the first time I went to Vegas. I won some money. And the cab driver's like, did you win? I'm like, yeah. He's like, that's the worst possible thing that could happen to you. Because now you think you're a winner. and you are certainly not. Yeah. I can see you. You're not a winner at all. And so you think you're good at this until you start gambling more. And then you're broke. You're a little brokey. Mm-hmm. And then we have to send you to the place where they dry you out for a while. Researchers found that even light drinking can raise the risk of health problems, including some cancers, heart disease, liver disease, and early death. The risks appear to start increasing at about one drink a day and climb higher as alcohol consumption goes up. The study also challenged the old idea that a daily glass of wine might be good for your health. Researchers said they found no clear evidence that alcohol provides a net health benefit, even at low levels of consumption. Based on those findings, the researchers said that the safest choice is not to drink at all. And for people who do drink, they recommend limiting alcohol to no more than one drink a day.
4: No, go ahead on with that, man.
1: You're not even supposed to be doing that. Not even a one glass of wine, guys. Not good for you. Don't be doing that. There's a search engine for finding OnlyFans creators called OnlyGuider, and they use search traffic, financial filings, and population data to compare 167 major U.S. cities to see which ones spend the most on OnlyFans subscriptions. This was in the year 2025. These are the top 10 cities for OnlyFans spending per 10,000 people. Atlanta, number one. Number two is Orlando. Number three, y'all dirty dogs in Salt Lake City up in there.
5: Oh.
1: Spending a lot of money on the OnlyFans. Mm. Maybe we should be on OnlyFans if we want people in Salt Lake City to listen to our show. Maybe they'd find us that way. Jason?
5: Yeah, hey.
1: Get to it.
5: Yep, everything's got a price.
1: Do you think that's a coincidence, or do you think it's like, well, you know, people say that aspects of that place are a little very conservative.
5: Yeah.
1: And so do you think people are repressed and they're going to OnlyFans because they can, like, secretly look at stuff and on their phones and computers and maybe nobody finds out about it?
5: Yeah, maybe. Or maybe some of those sites that, you know, I may or may not frequent may be illegal there. You know, there are those states where you can't go.
1: Oh, that might be. I, of course, don't know because when I frequent the area, but I certainly am not using my phone for those purposes. So I don't know. I don't remember if I, couldn't. Because occasionally I'll, like, accidentally type in the wrong thing and it's like, oh my gosh, how did I get here? Only to find in some states you can't even look at it. Oh.
2: Can't gamble there either. Just letting you know.
1: Okay. There you have a problem. Miami, Minneapolis, Cleveland, Denver, Seattle, St. Louis, and Las Vegas. The top 10 cities for OnlyFans spending per 10,000 people. An Amazon delivery driver was caught on a homeowner's security camera taking a cat from the California family's yard, is now claiming the cat was actually his own missing pet. So the guy's name is Joshua, the Amazon driver. He says he recognized the cat by its markings while delivering a package in Bakersfield. He says he had adopted a similar gray cat in 2025 for his daughter and believed the animal that he saw was the family pet that had gone missing. So he picked up the cat and took it home because he was convinced it belonged to him. But the homeowner, a woman named Brenda, says, no, that's our cat. And we've had the cat for years. They filed a police report after reviewing doorbell footage that appeared to show the driver picking up the cat and walking away. They then showed the local media adoption paperwork. He had a paperwork as well. So now there's this debate. Now, what I don't know is how far away from his house was this cat? Mm-hmm. You know, like, I mean, if I don't know how far he lives from Bakersfield, but if the cat's like, you know, tens of miles away, it's probably not your cat. It could be. But, I mean, you can't just pick up a cat that looks like your cat and say, hey, this is mine now. It looks like mine. I'm taking it.
2: You can't.
1: it turns out you can't. The controversy has cost this guy his job delivering Amazon packages. Amazon said he's no longer allowed to deliver on the company's behalf and that it's cooperating with law enforcement. The sheriff's office is now involved in this. They're investigating the dispute, and no criminal charges have been filed. But the question is, whose cat is it? I guess if you had a microchip in the cat, then this would be an easy problem to solve. But
3: I love that idea.
1: It turns out you can't, if you once owned a gray cat, you can't just pick up any gray cat and be like, well, that's right. Definitely right. Mine.
3: I'll put it back. Yeah.
1: And a woman has been busted for rushing home at 108 miles an hour to make sure that she could watch Love Island.
2: Okay, have to hear both sides.
1: She was in a rush to watch the reality show, and now she's behind bars. The Arizona Department of Public Safety says that it happened last week with the woman caught speeding south of Phoenix. The driver was clocked at 108 miles an hour in a 65. When she was pulled over, she told troopers that she wanted to get home in time to watch Love Island. The woman, who was not identified, was arrested for criminal speed and reckless driving, and her vehicle was put into what authorities call car jail for 20 days.
2: Girl, I get it. Sometimes I forgo going out so I can watch Love Island. It's been so long since something's like hit me that way.
1: And what's the deal with this show? It comes out like daily?
2: Oh my goodness. It is a full-time job. That's why I have to stay home sometimes. So it comes out Sunday, Monday, Tuesday. They skip Wednesday. Oh. We do Thursday, Friday, and no Saturday.
1: That's pretty random.
2: It's a commitment.
1: Why don't you just wait until like five or six are all in there and then just knock those out?
2: Because social ruins it for me, you know?
1: Okay.
2: But, like, can I watch it in Italy? Because this is, like, a genuine fear. Like,
1: You might have to get a VPN. That and for your gambling as well. Because I don't know if you can gamble there. So you might have to get a VPN so you can, you know.
2: I don't even know how to say gamble in Italian.
1: In, like, Ohio. You know, so you can log in. And the thing thinks you're. Or what's, like, I don't know, Florida? Like, the computer has to think you're somewhere else.
5: Yep.
1: But pick a state where you can do the most, you know. Yeah. Inappropriate thing, like gamble and look at porn, obviously.
2: Yeah. Well, yeah, I mean,
1: that's I wouldn't want to pick a state where I couldn't. That'd be really disappointing.
5: Yeah.
1: It's National Fudge Day today, guys. Ooh. The Entertainment Report is next after Rihanna in 3 minutes. Fred Show.

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2: Miss Girl Olivia Rodrigo is shattering all the records. Every single one of them. After selling out nearly 100 arena shows for her upcoming tour, music insiders are buzzing that her new album, You Seem Pretty Sad for a Girl So In Love, rolls right off the tongue, could pass 400,000 in sales in its debut week, breaking every one of her own previous records. In addition, there is serious Grammy buzz for the album already. If you have not listened, listen ASAP. Now, I think my favorites are The Cure and Cigarette Smoke. Jason, what is begging?
3: Begged. Literally sobbed as soon as I heard it.
2: Yeah, so if you want
0: to
2: join...
0: Why are you trying to torture yourself?
3: I just love sad music. I don't know.
2: It's sad girl summer, Fred.
3: Yeah, depressed summer. Get with it.
0: Well, it's sad girl every day for me, but I don't... like. It's not seasonal. It's yearly.
2: Olivia, Noah Khan,
0: that's why I don't need to, like, I don't need to add gasoline to it. Like, yeah. I don't, you know what I mean?
3: I don't know. I always like to match the mood. Like, if I'm feeling down, like, I have to play sad music. Yeah. I don't know what it is.
2: Don't you ever want to feel and cry?
0: No. Oh, okay. No, I try not to feel anything.
2: That's fair. Feeling is hard. Okay, you guys, finally, Tom Holland just confirmed that he and Miss Zendaya are married. I mean, goodness, it's been forever that we've been asking this. When he was asked about those infamous fake AI wedding photos, Tom dropped the bombshell. He explained that his grandma saw these photos and thought she hadn't been invited, which is really sad. Like, protect these grandmas from AI. When Esquire magazine asked him if he was forced to send out similar messages to any other family members, he replied no, because they were all there. So was grandma not invited? Like, what the hell, Tom? He refused to speak on the day itself. He said, that is all you'll get on that. I really admire how private they are as a couple. I think there's a beautiful couple. Zendaya never had a drink, does not drink, and Tom is recently sober. I just feel like they're both genuinely really good people. I do know that people were getting married at one of the chapels in Vegas, like you did, Paulina, and she was doing promo for that movie that just came out with Robert Pattinson, and so they had to shoot scenes in the chapel, and so they were able to sign a couple's wedding certificate as witnesses. Ugh. Which, can you imagine? Like,
4: I wanted that so bad. I'm like, anybody that
2: for you? Like, I wanted a celebrity to be there. I think maybe we would have to do those like in the drunk hours of the night, because I think that's when a lot of people decide to show up. Chapel. Yeah. But shout out to that guy who held that iPod up. I don't think anyone works harder than that man.
4: No. Give that man a raise.
2: Yeah. Him
4: and Elvis.
2: Also, not shout out for them not letting Fred be Elvis and marry you. That's something
0: I was willing to dress up like Elvis if that was a requirement.
4: I had a meeting with them. I had a phone call. I said, you know, I have somebody who's willing to do it. You know, are we allowed to do that? Kim Kardashian just did. She officiated a wedding a week prior. Like, right. Can we make it happen? And they said, ma'am, he has to work here. So Fred was considering getting a part-time job.
0: I was willing to sign up, sign an application or something. Mm-hmm. I was willing to do it because I'm an esteemed wedding officiant. A lot of people don't know that.
4: You are in real life.
0: I went through the extremely arduous process of the Universal Life Church. It took approximately 3 to 5 minutes. And I'm ordained, and I'd be happy to marry anyone who would like to. I've married multiple lesbian couples at once. Jason helped plan that.
2: Uh-huh. That's a party. Right.
0: No, I did do that because I said if gay marriage became legal in the state at the time, then I would not only pay for, but I would marry simultaneously multiple gay. And that's what we did. It was three lesbian couples, my sister, and fun fact, my parents at the time were a little unsure about my now brother-in-law, who we love and cherish, and basically like more than her. But they actually, I think, thought if they weren't certain it was legal. They're like, why? How are you able to marry people? I'm like, well, because the state doesn't dictate who, you know, what. Well, you can be whatever religion you want as long as you sign the certificate. So they don't really care what you do once you leave with the license. And I think they maybe thought it wouldn't be legal if I did it. So there would be like a loophole if things went poorly. It turns out, though, the whole thing is legal. And we're happy for that, because now he's trapped and he's going to have a hard time getting out. Yes. And that's what we want now.
5: Absolutely.
0: Who knew, you know, 10 years ago when this all started, that it would be him that we would want to trap, not the other way around. Mm-hmm. But it turns out the whole thing's legal. So if anyone out there needs an officiant, you know, depending on the location and the pay, I will consider it.
2: he can also give last rites.
0: It turns out that is something that is apparently can be done. That was in the book that I got with the premium package that I got for $69.95.
4: Yes, upgrade.
0: They sent me an entire book of all the different things I would be able to do and how to do them. And I also got a clergy parking pass for hospitals.
3: Yes.
0: Which I don't think I'll be using any of.
3: Yeah.
2: I just want you to know, like, I feel like I'm going before you. I would like you to read my last rites.
0: Yeah.
5: Please. Wait a minute.
0: I think you would like someone far more chaste than I.
2: No.
0: To do something like that.
2: You're the preference. You would make a joke and be like, you know. See out
4: right.
2: There.
4: Perfect time for dark humor.
2: Yeah.
4: I allow it. Time. I would allow that.
0: What did I get in my premium package? I was just curious.
2: Yeah.
3: When I did it, I got a little name tag thing, too.
4: Oh, yeah.
2: Did you get a robe?
0: Did you get the premium package as well?
3: It gave you a book and multiple certificates and a little name tag with a cross on it.
2: Why don't you wear it?
0: The premium. What is this? You can get a t-shirt now. They didn't have t-shirts available.
3: No t-shirt.
2: What does it say?
0: I'm trying to see what I got. I don't remember. Get ordained. Get your minister certification.
4: Do you have to renew it?
0: Like I could be just like Benedict Cumberbatch.
4: Yeah.
0: And Dwayne The Rock Johnson and Lady Gaga. I wonder if they authorize them to use their names in this way.
4: Is this good for like life? Or do you have to like go renew it like your pilot's license?
0: It's good for life as a matter of fact.
4: Oh, fabulous.
0: Yeah. Oh, wow. So we have the classic wedding set, the premium wedding set. I want to say I got like the big one. Professional ministry set. I believe that's what I went for.
2: Okay, what's in the set?
0: An official letter of good standing, an official certificate holder, a protective wallet card sleeve, vehicle license frames. I did not get those.
2: Wait, bro, come on.
0: With my ordainment. I did not get
2: that. We need those.
0: A black or blue 3-ring binder. I did get that. Clergy clip-on badge. Yep. Clip-on badge, yes. Minister shield pin. Yes. Minister pad and pen set. Guide to divinity booklet. Guide to baptism. I know.
5: Oh, baby. Y'all going.
3: You can do
0: guide
3: baptism.
0: To funerals. The human timeline of mythology and religion. And then vehicle items like a parking hanger, parking placard, bumper sticker, and window cling. Okay. Yeah,
5: I'm still stuck at the letter of good standing. Like,
0: well,
5: who signed off
0: standing.
5: On that?
0: The Universal Life Church did, Kiki. Get out of here.
5: All right.
2: It's legit.
0: I'm in good standing. You want me to do something right now?
5: No, I don't. Not for me.
0: Yeah. I'm going to wave my magic
2: wand.
0: Wand.
4: Right.
0: I'll
4: you're
0: put
4: a wizard
0: my little
4: too?
0: Badge on. It'll be fine. All right.
2: You're
0: sorry.
2: A wizard, Harry. All good. I just want to just throw this in there. Amanda Seyfried, she's Seyfried. I don't know how to say that ever, but she's an actress. And she is technically in Hollywood, but when she's in her off time, she actually lives 50 acres in upstate New York, and she has a farm with goats, donkeys, peacocks, ducks, cats, in a 1930s house that she and her family live in. So she is one of the celebrities that are like, I don't want to be a part of this whole thing, and that's kind of a dream to live on a farm, but then be able to like go into New York when you need to for the Knicks parade. Where Paulina will be.
4: That's where I'll be tomorrow. Thursday.
2: If you're a new friend and want to figure out where to find us, first of all, we go live throughout the show, the parts we can afford. That's always on Twitch and YouTube. 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
0: As someone texted, I used my ordained certificate to get into Cuba because I said that it was a religious experience. Yeah, so that's a thing.
2: Oh.
0: For some reason, when I went to Cuba, I didn't have to do this, but or maybe I did. My visa said like humanitarian purposes or something. But there are different ways that you can go to Cuba, and I'm an ordained minister. I wish that I had you. That would have been very helpful for me to know at the time that I could have been there.
2: Oh yeah,
0: sharing the word of Fred.
2: Knock on doors.
0: It turns out I can do a lot of stuff I didn't know I could do, Kiki.
5: Yeah.
0: So if you want me to do a baptism.
5: I sure don't. Hell is a hot place.
2: You're not buying it?
5: No.
0: Come on over here.
5: Fred is a minister like Dr. Dre is a doctor.
4: You know what I'm saying? Like,
5: it's giving Dr. Pepper.
0: I trust Dr. Dre. I trust Dr. Pepper, too.
2: Yes,
0: delicious.
2: It is.
0: It's delicious. It is. Okay, guys. I want to know. 855-591-1035. You can call and text the same number. If this is a good idea, I think this is a dating trend. You know, we like to stay on top of the dating trends around here. I think this is one that I probably have used. I just didn't know that there was a term for it. It's called goblin intimacy, like goblin intimacy,
2: Hmm.
0: Okay. Rolls off the tongue. This is where you show up fully as yourself for better or for worse, for a date. That means not hiding any flaws, being upfront about your baggage from the very beginning. The idea is that by revealing your inner goblin off the bat, you will weed out partners who would never be right for you in the long term. After all, everyone's inner goblin comes out eventually, so why not get it out of the way sooner than later? So what do we think about the concept of just basically, because I feel like what most people do in the dating world is you put on your best face, you know, you hey, I'm gonna plan this date. I'm gonna look nice. I'm gonna take you out. I'm gonna
2: my cute undies, my bra.
0: Well, you know, amazing. That's great that
2: just
0: you
2: makes
0: wear.
2: You feel good
0: if you choose to wear them, and which I never do.
2: Oh, you free ball.
0: Yeah, just you know, that's yeah. And so most ministers do. Anyway, so
2: true. Under the robe. Yeah.
0: Jason knows he was an altar boy.
3: Very true.
0: And I this improv game is making me uncomfortable now. So
5: y'all need to repent ASAP.
0: Well, I can help you with that too.
5: No.
0: Come to my confessional.
2: Jason would never. He likes to tuck things in when he sleeps. Like,

0: Now you know that, but it's too late because you're sort of in this.
1: And you got
0: now.
1: A kid, yeah. And a house.
0: Right.
1: Yeah, the Paulina Railway.
0: So is that what you did? Like,
1: oh, how, yeah.
0: So for months you acted normal and then When did you acted my ass off. When did you consciously shift from Paulina's representative to Paulina? Was it after the wedding?
1: No, I think it was after I bought my townhouse and I asked him, I was like, I know you're going to be here. So like, are you moving in? Like, let's not play games. Like, you're moving in or you're not. Like, you're in or you're out. So he was like, yeah. I'm moving in. And I think I just got comfortable and things just started showing my crazy, my mess. He's like, I didn't realize how messy you are.
0: Mm. And he still married you though.
1: Oh yeah, that man loves me. Bad.
2: He really does.
1: I clip my toenails in bed. Like, he's seen it all.
0: Paulina clips, that's not a joke.
1: I know,
0: she clips her toenails in bed.
1: Mm-hmm.
0: It's why we broke up, because right. I'm like, I can't with this anymore, Paulina. I can't do this. Like, what is this? This is your left toenail that I just stumbled upon.
3: I would love to see you two
0: in my sleep.
3: It's like, I would watch that reality show.
1: Yeah, the last rites right here. Yeah. Read me your last rites.
0: You're a wonderful friend, but the moment that you start clipping your toenails in my bed.
1: Yeah, it's not great.
0: Is when we have a problem. But I mean, to a certain extent, I don't really hate this. And I think I do this. Maybe it's self-sabotaging, but I definitely, over the years of dating, have just sort of like, I'm not putting on any sort of, like, there is no, my sense of humor, my dry sense of humor, my directness, I joke about, you know, whatever. I don't see any point in lying. And people will say, well, you're scaring people away, or they don't get to know you, and then so some of these things it's unattractive, but it's going to come out no matter what. Like, this is it. So what's the point in like pretending that I'm somebody else, only for you to find out like I don't like his sense of humor in a month or something, and then you've now are kind of invested, and then or however long it takes. I don't mind this. Like, let's just be ourselves right up front, and if it's not for you, then you just save me a lot of time.
3: Isn't your move to like say kind of a dicey joke and see how they react and if they can go with it?
0: Well, I used to do that, but now you're retired. It gets taken out of context. People will like screenshot it and show their friends, like, look at this like thing that was, and then half the time that wasn't that bad. Mm-hmm. You know what I mean? Like, I don't, people overreact. People like to have fun. People are too serious. Oh. And so I stopped trying to be like silly on the dating. When I was on the dating apps, I stopped being silly because you don't have a sense of humor. It gets taken out of context. I'm like, all right, well, guess what? Thank you. Because to my point, we would never get along. Like, if you can't either laugh or be like, you're an idiot or whatever, then this would never work, because I professionally every morning come on this microphone and say stupid crap to make people laugh or smile or make them angry or whatever it is. And so if that's not for you, then I wouldn't be for you. So thank you for, you're actually saving time this way.
1: Mm-hmm. Yep.
0: But I think the problem is there are some actual creepy people on these things. So it's hard to discern between the actual creepy people and the pervs and the weirdos. And then the dude who's just being sarcastic, making a dry joke, because there's no context, because you don't know the person and you can't hear them talking and whatever else. But do you think this is a good idea? Do you think it's a good idea to just come with who you are right off the top? No pleasantries, no, I'm going to clean it up for the first couple of dates and make people think I'm something that I'm not. Like, let's just lay it out there. Like, here it is. Because I mean, maybe like a nice resume. Like, what medicine are you taking?
2: Oh, yes.
0: You know, like
2: ooh, yes.
0: Can I get some actual quotes from the last three people that you slept with or dated? Like, can we really like get to it?
2: Right.
0: Like, show me the medicine? Real information. Let me work with what is, I need the Carfax on you.
2: Credit score. Police record. You know?
0: Yeah, put that in there.
2: Children, I need your 23andMe. I need all of
1: that's
2: it.
1: That's a good one.
2: Please, yes.
3: Yes, I need your 23andMe, Fred.
0: Well, you're not getting that.
3: Why?
0: So, because I don't.
3: I want to see, like, you could be you could be related to like a German prince or something, and that'd be cool.
0: I am a German prince.
1: Oh. Okay. I knew it.
0: A lot of people don't know about princes in Germany, but I am one. I'm come from a long line of kings and queens and princes. So do we like this? We like the idea then of this goblin intimacy.
2: Let's do this.
4: Yes,
2: make
4: I
2: it
4: like
2: the
4: it.
2: New hotness.
0: Mm-hmm. What is kitten fishing?
2: Lay it out. Ugh. I wish people did this for jobs too.
3: You wouldn't get hired then.
2: Well, what are you trying to say?
3: Right. No, I'm saying, like, if we show our crazy before
0: projection?
3: We get hired. No. That was not me, not you.
0: What is this? Catfishing? Kitten fishing involves telling little lies about yourself on a dating app or in the early stages of dating in order to make yourself seem more attractive. Think adding an inch or two to the height section of your dating profile.

0: That you graduated with a degree from a prestigious university when you maybe only took a course, or fudging your age, or using older, heavily edited photos of yourself. How's that kitten fishing? That's catfishing. Right, you're lying. You're just trying to make it seem nicer.
1: Mm-hmm. And what's the plan at the end when you actually meet them and you realize that you're, you know, 5'9 and not 6'3?
2: Right, I have eyes. You know? I'm going to see.
0: Right. Yeah, I guess that's my point to all of this, is you can pretend to be whatever you want, but eventually people are going to figure out that you're not. I guess the thing is, how committed, how far along are we? You know, how much do I like other aspects of you to where I'm going to tolerate the things that you've been hiding from me is the question. Yeah. And it must be a lot, because I think this is pretty common. I think people, at first, they don't really show themselves, and then over time they do, and people stay together. And I think it's because, well, I really value this other stuff, so I'll deal with this thing. And so maybe if you came right out with all of it off the top and I never saw what I believe to be the good stuff, then I'm not going to invest in the not so good stuff.
1: Yep. And then you move in with them the next day.
0: Well, yeah, you didn't give Mike a choice because you'd lesbian the guy and you moved right in.
1: I was like, here's all my crazy and I'm absolutely
0: And here are
1: insane.
0: All my things in the back of this U-Haul that we're unloading now. Hey, Rebecca.
3: Yeah. Hi. Good morning.
0: Hi. Good morning. So are you okay with the goblin intimacy?
3: Yeah, pretty much. So my wife and I, we met in person, and I decided, I was like, you know what? It was like my last shot, I guess. I was like, you know what? I don't want to put in any effort. I was tired of it. Mm-hmm. I was tired of doing makeup. I don't wear makeup every day anyways. So I was like, you know what? Let me just try. And she loved it. She was like, that was so awesome of you. Like, you didn't even care. I did care. But I was like, you know what? If she's going to like me, she's going to like me.
0: There you go.
4: Yep.
0: So you showed up, no makeup, nothing?
2: I love that.
0: No bra, just let it all hang out? You just like, whatever.
3: My outfit was a normal outfit. I did do some effort for that, but I have curly hair, and so I just left it like that, and I didn't do any makeup. So thankfully, my jeans are great, and I have great skin, so I don't need makeup to begin with. So.
0: Wow, okay. Oh, Rebecca showed up in her FBI, Federal Booty Inspector shirt. You were ready to go.
3: I was ready.
0: Okay. And it worked. So Rebecca, we have a one for one case study of this working, where you just be who you are authentically from the very beginning, and then nothing bad happens. Okay, thank you, Rebecca.
3: Yeah, you're welcome. All right.
0: Well,
3: love you guys.
0: One person in the study. So I think that's a theory and it's proven, and I think you should do it.
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19: In Utah County, a disabled vehicle northbound 15 near University Parkway in Orem on the shoulder. In Salt Lake County, a couple of disabled vehicles southbound Bingett are at 7800 South on the right shoulder and 90th South on the right shoulder. A crash in Summit County, eastbound I-80 in Parley's Canyon near US 40 on the right shoulder.
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23: iHeartRadio puts the spotlight on Usher. Usher Raymond IV was born on October the 14th, 1978 in Dallas, but grew up in Chattanooga. His father left the family when Usher was a year old, so Usher grew up with his mother, stepfather, and younger half-brother. Usher joined the local church youth choir in Chattanooga when he was 9 years old, and his grandmother discovered his ability to sing. His family moved to Atlanta to give Usher more opportunities to pursue a music career. At age 11, Usher joined R&B quintet The New Beginnings, and their album, New Beginnings featuring Usher Raymond IV, was only available regionally and by mail order in 1991. It was later released nationally in April 2002. Usher competed on Star Search when he was 13, where he was spotted by a talent scout who arranged an audition with L.A. Reid. Usher signed a record contract, and his first song was Call Me a Mac on the soundtrack to the 1993 film Poetic Justice. Usher's self-titled solo debut, produced by Sean P. Diddy Combs, was released in August 1994. After graduating from high school, Usher worked on his second album, My Way. The album dropped in September 1997, and You Make Me Wanna became his first number one single, reaching the top slot in the UK. Usher made his acting debut with a recurring part on the TV sitcom Moesha, and later appeared in She's All That and the Disney TV movie Geppetto. All things Usher.
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5: Hot temperatures in northern Utah today. We'll top out in the low 90s by late afternoon underneath mostly sunny to partly cloudy skies. Lots of sunshine tomorrow, a little on the breezy side with highs in the low 90s. Then we'll drop into the upper 80s on Thursday. I'm Chief Meteorologist Lindsay Storrs. Watch 2 News for First Alert weather updates.
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18: In Utah County, a disabled vehicle northbound 15 near University Parkway in Orem on the shoulder. In Salt Lake County, a couple of disabled vehicles southbound Bangor at 7800 South on the right shoulder and 90th South on the right shoulder. A crash in Summit County, eastbound I-80 in Parley's Canyon near US 40 on the right shoulder.
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20: iHeartRadio puts the spotlight on Usher. Usher Raymond IV was born on October the 14th, 1978 in Dallas, but grew up in Chattanooga. His father left the family when Usher was a year old, so Usher grew up with his mother, stepfather, and younger half-brother. Usher joined the local church youth choir in Chattanooga when he was 9 years old, and his grandmother discovered his ability to sing. His family moved to Atlanta to give Usher more opportunities to pursue a music career. At age 11, Usher joined R&B quintet The New Beginnings, and their album, New Beginnings, featuring Usher Raymond IV, was only available regionally and by mail order in 1991. It was later released nationally in April 2002. Usher competed on Star Search when he was 13, where he was spotted by a talent scout who arranged an audition with L.A. Reid. Usher signed a record contract, and his first song was Call Me a Mac on the soundtrack to the 1993 film Poetic Justice. Usher's self-titled solo debut, produced by Sean P. Diddy Combs, was released in August 1994. After graduating from high school, Usher worked on his second album, My Way. The album dropped in September 1997, and You Make Me Wanna became his first number one single, reaching the top slot in the UK. Usher made his acting debut with a recurring part on the TV sitcom Moesha, and later appeared in She's All That and the Disney TV movie Geppetto. All things Usher.
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22: Wait a minute, so you only follow pretty people?
23: Yeah, like, I only like to see pretty stuff on my timeline. Ugly people on my timeline, it triggers me. I'm like, oh, God, girl, not you again. Like, why? So,
22: not you again.
23: Yes.
24: The Fred Show is on.
22: It's Tuesday, June 16th. The Fred Show is here. Hi, Kaylin.
25: Hello.
22: Hi, Jason Brown. Hello, Paulina. Hey. Hi, Kiki.
26: Good morning.
22: Showbiz is here. 1,050 bucks in the showdown in about 20 minutes. Peter in five questions. You get paid good money. Blogs, stay or go. The entertainment report's on the way, too. What are you working on, Kay?
26: So, even though the mayor seemingly confirmed this Taylor Swift MSG wedding, I still refuse to believe it, but we will talk about the stage she's allegedly building for inside the venue.
23: Yes, oh, girl.
27: Really?
24: Yeah. They talk better than they type.
26: A stage.
24: These are the radio blogs on The Fred Show.
22: We're writing in our diaries, except we say them aloud. We call them blogs. Kiki's got one. Go.
23: Yes. Dear blog, so I need a little advice from my friends on this dilemma that I'm facing at work. So yesterday, and it's been happening for the last couple weeks, actually, there is a coworker who continues to call me Kate. And I'm like, I don't know if it's a learning disability, a language barrier, or like I don't know what's going on. But I'm like, who is Kate? And he's such a nice man. He's so handsome, smart, brilliant. And he in email, right? He'll email me, and he starts everything off. Good morning, Kate. Hello, Kate. Hello.
22: But he's emailing Kiki.
23: Like, you're literally typing in Kiki to email me, but you're addressing me as Kate. And so I'm like, okay. So then I would respond.
22: What?
23: And, you know, like, I never put my name at the end of an email. Like, actually, it's just automatically in a little signature thing.
22: Right.
23: But now to his emails, I'm like, thank you so much, Kiki. Like, right? And so he completely ignores the email. So I'm like, okay. Yesterday, we get on a meeting, and shout out to Cruz and Severa, my friends. They were there to witness this. And we're all on a Teams meeting. And so he's like, yeah, and Kate. And I said, so like, I'm like, Kiki, like through the screen. I'm like, yeah, so it's Kiki. So,
25: nice.
23: then he's like, yeah, anyway, Kate.
25: Really? Oh, no.
23: Keep calling me Kate. And then so I'm like, okay, I'm just going to be quiet. So then he does it again. And so I politely say, like, like he's like Kiki, and I'm like, I mean he's like Kate, and I'm like, no, Kiki. And that's at one point that's what I think of my name was Kate. Like maybe my name is Kate.
22: He knows something you don't.
23: Right. And so he continues to
22: Is he joking?
23: I don't think no, he's not.
22: How many times do you correct someone? I mean, at what point do you hard stop and go, sir, there's some confusion. My name is Kiki. It is not Kate.
26: You don't.
22: You absolutely should.
26: I'm 4 years into someone calling me Caitlin in this office.
22: Tell them your name.
26: That comes off so rude.
22: It's your name.
26: Okay, tell me how to say it. Tell me how to say it, because I'm scared.
22: Hey, you know, you've been calling me Caitlin for a while. I just wanted to be clear. My name is Kaylin. Like, that's my name. I think if you're allowed to correct anyone on anything, it is what your parents named you. I don't think you have to just accept what everyone decides to call you. That doesn't have to be your name.
1: I agree.
26: I'm scared.
1: Well, I know. Because she's so sweet, too. Like, the girl that Kaylin is referring to, Caitlin.
26: By the way, has a very difficult name, but yes. I made sure to figure out how to say it.
22: Okay.
1: All right, Kate, so what are you going to do?
23: I actually have just accepted that this is my new alter ego.
25: You are Kate.
23: I am Kate. And, you know, I'm like...
22: That is so strange.
23: Kiki is one of the easiest names in the American language to just say.
1: It really is.
23: But okay, if you want me to be Kate, bro, I am Kate.
1: I'm shocked, though, because you told him, like, my name is Kiki. Yeah. Like, that's my name. Yeah. But he still ignored it. Like, yeah. That is wild.
23: And it's, I'm like, you know, when you're in a Teams meeting, you have to do the, can everybody hear me before you start? So I'm like, Cruz, can y'all hear me? Because, like, I don't understand why he keep calling me Kate. And I'm looking in the camera, Cruz and Severa over there laughing.
22: And doesn't it say right there, like, Kiki on the screen?
23: It says it literally everywhere. Everywhere it says my name
22: understand.
23: On the screen. I don't either, Fred. I have never encountered this. It was so funny because I'm Kate.
22: Can we call the guy?
23: No, I feel really bad. He's really sweet. And he helps me
26: a
23: lot.
26: I think we should call him on the air.
23: Oh, girl, we're not calling him. Let's call the lady you talking about.
26: I'm happy to do that.
22: Is that who it is? No, it's not. It can't be him.
23: No.
22: You have to tell me.
23: I'll tell you off air, but
26: if
23: this man is so nice.
26: In front of me, I will correct him because I can ride for other people, just not myself. So I will correct him on that.
22: No, am I gonna see this guy in the next few days?
23: No, okay. No. You never have to work with him. This is a me project.
26: Not a me project.
22: Well, he's probably been trying to get a hold of me for a while, but he keeps typing in Ted.
1: Yeah, Ted on air.
22: Some guy named Ted in the company is getting emails like, bro, I don't know the guy. It's
23: so funny.
22: All right, Kate. Well,
23: I know.

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1: The Fred Show is on. It's stay or go.
0: Oh, see, now people texting me going, who is it? They want to know. We call you Kate.
2: Hey, man, he's a legend. And you know what? I'm Kate. Bro, just call me Kate.
0: Somebody texted, maybe he's Filipino. Your name is the P word in Tagalog. Did I say it right, Tagalog?
2: I don't know what that is. I don't know.
0: Well, I think that's the language that they speak.
2: He's not in the Filipino.
0: He's not? No. You sure?
2: I'm so positive.
3: He might be, bro.
0: I'd almost rather he call you the B word. That'd be way funnier.
2: He better just stick to Kate. You want to stay safe.
3: Right.
0: I don't understand. Like, he has to email to invite you to the meeting. It's on the screen. Other people are calling you that. You've corrected the person. Like, what? I don't know what. I don't know.
2: So funny.
0: Hey, Mackenzie. Good morning. How you doing?
4: Hey, good morning. I'm doing well.
0: Say hi to my friend Kate.
4: Hi.
2: Girl, hey.
0: Not even her name. All right, Mackenzie, so stay or go. And thank you to all the people who hit us up on all the different various platforms. Search for The Fred Show. If you want to be featured on the show, you want us to talk about you, it's kind of behind your back, but right in front of you, too. You've been dating a guy for about 6 months, and you became official 3 months after that. It's very exciting. Uh-huh. So what's the problem, Mackenzie?
4: Well, I really do like him. I want to be clear about that, but I'll be upfront. I have the worst track record when I choose men. And honestly, I just don't detect the red flags, even if I see them out in front of me. I just am not good at it.
0: Okay. So what are we missing? What's right in front of us that you're missing somehow?
4: Okay. So recently, I actually just had surgery for a deviated septum, and my boyfriend was really wonderful. He offered to take care of me, because my family actually doesn't live close. And, I actually told him I'd be fine. I can do it on my own, but he actually really insisted, and it was so sweet of him.
0: Well, that's nice. That's what boyfriends are supposed to do, right? Take care of you.
4: Yeah, green flag. But, after doing a great job of taking care of me, he went back home. And just like really nonchalant, just asked me if I could send him money since he took time off work to take care of me.
0: Excuse me?
2: Right, what?
0: You're supposed to pay the man?
3: After he offered? Well,
0: and he's your boyfriend. Like that's part of what boyfriends do when girlfriends have surgery is they, pick them up from the hospital or whatever and make sure they have all the stuff that they need.
4: I mean, yeah. I mean, that's what I thought.
0: He wants money. How much money does he want?
4: Well, he didn't get into the exact amount. It's just, I just feel uncomfortable because it's weird. It's not an unreasonable request, I guess, because I do make more than he does, and he doesn't get PTO. But I guess I'm starting to feel kind of like, this. If he offered, this should be something that doesn't require me to pay him, but I don't know. I'm feeling very confused about all this. Am I overthinking it? Is this a red flag? Am I being selfish?
0: I feel like if it was going to be of that much financial consequence to him to take a day or two off to take care of his girlfriend, then he should have told you, like, look, I can pick you up. I can do this. I can do that. But I can't miss 2 days of work because that's too much money. I mean, I understand that people are living paycheck to paycheck and every dollar counts. I understand that. But, like, that might be something where he said, whoa. Whoa. You listen to Drake? What's going on?
2: Our girl's commuting.
0: Yeah. Right. But I, as far as like, if it were going to be that big of a deal where he can't afford to take off work long enough to take care of you, then I feel like he should have said that. Like, hey, I want to be involved here. I want to help, but I can't help the whole time. But for him just to pop up later and go, hey, so I took 2 days off and I would have made, $500 and so you got to pay me that. That feels off to me.
4: Oh, and that's just why I'm not sure if I'm overreacting. I talked to my sister about it, and she actually, flipped out. She was like, I can't believe he would ask you for money after he offered. And I'm starting to really see that she might be right. But again, as you just said, people are living paycheck to paycheck. Every penny counts. Maybe he really couldn't afford to take the time off. But if he couldn't, he didn't tell me. So I feel like I'm just swinging back and forth here.
0: Yeah, it's weird. He could have communicated to you in some way, like, I can't afford to take off work. And I know that's embarrassing to say, but that's better than, That's better. Are we playing? Are we playing it?
2: She can't afford to take off work either.
0: Yeah, are you playing the cymbals in a hotel lobby right now? Like, what is it?
3: No, I'm with the Bucket Boys.
0: Are you a street performer?
4: I mean, look. Street performer, I could pay my boyfriend.
0: I was going to say, like, you know, is he a street performer? Are you attending one?
3: Support your man.
0: Mackenzie, I don't like it. I think there's a way to communicate this. And the problem is, if he'd said that to you, then you think he's kind of a brokey and that's not attractive. And then if he'd said to you, I can't help you because I have to work, then that makes him look like an inattentive boyfriend. But sending you a Venmo request afterwards for his nursing care, you know, is also sort of a strange thing to do. I think he should have prepared for this. Like, he should have figured it out, right? Like, this is part of your obligation as a partner, is to be there at least part of the time. But Mackenzie, I'm going to take some phone calls on this. I wish you the best.
4: Oh, thanks. I appreciate any help I can get.
0: No, thank you. Have a good day. 855-591-1035. You're right.
2: I am.
0: You're right, Kate.
2: Yeah, right. I just want my girl to make her money.
0: Trans-Siberian Orchestra over here. Yeah, I mean.
2: That's all.
0: She's practicing for an upcoming tour. 855-591-1035. I want to know. So if you're dating somebody and they're like, yeah, I'm going to take care of you for a couple of days. And then afterwards, they're like, yeah, I had to take work off. I didn't get paid. So I need you to pay me for that. I mean, how would you react to that? And if you're on his side and you're really in dire straits. And again, I'm not making fun of people who, by any means, who like have to go to work to pay the bills. I think that's very real. But, you know, how do you navigate this then if you're on the other side? Hey, Rachel.
5: Hi.
0: Hey, Rachel, what do you think when you hear this?
5: So I was in a very similar situation in December. I got my second deviated septum surgery, and I have to say, she needs to go. Flip-flop, I don't make as much money as my boyfriend, but he was there every step of the way. I even told him, hey, if the money becomes too much or taking care of me becomes too much, you know, please let me know. So we did communicate that. But this man went to the store every day for me. I needed fresh water. He got me two of them. So, you know, life happens. You're going to get sick. You're going to need surgery. So your partner should be there for you. And heaven forbid money is an issue, you talk about it and you don't talk about it after the fact.
0: Yeah, I agree. And Rachel, like if you needed specific medicine or you needed, you know, if the prescriptions for the aftercare were expensive or if you need a very specific dietary things or what, and there's not a lot of extra money, then maybe you help with that. Maybe it's like, here, I'll give you the money to go pick the stuff up. But like as a boyfriend or a husband or whatever, to charge your partner to do those things, it just doesn't.
5: Absolutely ridiculous.
0: It doesn't feel like he can take care of her. And he doesn't have to take care of her in, you know, completely, but like occasionally, you know, for something like a big deal like this, I think you should be able to figure that out. But you're right. Communication. Thank you, Rachel.
5: Thank you, guys. Love you.
0: Love you, too. Have a great day. Thanks for listening. Hey, Katie, good morning.
6: Good morning.
0: Hi, Katie. So you just heard this guy, this woman's boyfriend, she had surgery. He said, hey, I'll only take care of you for a couple of days as you recover. And then afterwards, he sent her a bill. He wanted money. He wanted to be compensated for this. And that was never discussed ahead of time. And his explanation is, well, I don't have paid time off and I couldn't go to work. And so I need you to pay for the time that essentially I would have been working. What do you think?
6: I think that's wild. I think to your point, like, not just as a partner that needs to figure it out, but just as an adult with a life, with other obligations, like, you are in the best position to know whether or not you can accommodate any sort of thing that pops up in your life, right? If they were to get married and have kids and the kids were sick, would he be like, honey, because I took off work, can you Venmo me, you know, $500 because I had to stay home with the kids? Like, super bizarre situation, but he needs to figure out his communication, and that might lead to a lot more problems for her down the road. So, yeah, 100%. This is wild, and I would never be okay with that.
0: Well, and they've been dating long enough that, like, it would be okay, I think, for him to be honest about, and she probably would be, not, at this point, be aware of his financial situation. Like, hey, he's having to work, you know, each day and he needs the money to pay the bills and whatever. That would be something that I would think he would have communicated with her such that if he offered to do it, then she could say, hey, I know you need to work, so thank you for offering, but I'll get someone else to do it who isn't going to be as, you know, financially taxed by this as you are. But if you offer, then I'm assuming that that's a free offer because I'm sleeping with you.
4: Yeah. Exactly. You know? Like, it's all about, like, communicate your intention, and it's going to be fine to say, listen, I absolutely want to, but, you know, my financial situation, is there anything else I can do to help?
0: Yeah.
4: I mean, like, the way he went around this is super weird.
0: I think that feels super way better, weird. Katie, than sending a bill, you know. But thank you. Have a great day.
4: Yeah, thanks. Oh, and by the way, my name is Kiki. Oh. Just kidding.
0: And from now on, you'll be Katie. You'll be Kiki,
2: girl.
0: And she's going to be Katie. So
2: yes,
0: it's fine.
2: Yes, I am.
0: Have a good day.
4: Love that. Thanks, you too.
0: That is so wild to me that, like, how many different ways have you written your name? It's like, are you, at this point, I think I'm being punked. Like, am I on a TV show?
2: That was me yesterday. Just watching Cruz and Severe laugh because I know they heard this. And I'm just like,
0: well, then, you know what? Why didn't one of them go, hey, bro, that's not her name?
2: Because that's what I was doing the whole time. Like, no, it's me.
0: You're fighting for your life over here. I would have stopped the whole meeting down and been like, her name is Jessica, okay? Like, how dare you disrespect her in this way? Hey, Trish, good morning.
7: Good morning. How are you?
0: Hi, Trish. I'm doing great. I hope you are. Stay or go.
7: Definitely go, because this is going to become a pattern, and if he's going to be asking for money once during a relationship, he's going to continue to ask for money in that relationship for who knows what.
0: It does seem that way.
7: And that's not, yeah, and that's not a partnership. You know, you're doing something for somebody for money, or you're doing something because you are in a relationship and that's just the best thing to do.
0: Yeah, I don't like it. Thank you, Trish. Glad you called. Have a good day, and thanks for listening. Hey, Allison, good morning.
8: Good morning.
0: Boyfriends don't send bills, says Allison. Period.
2: That's right.
8: Period. Yeah, boyfriends don't send bills. Like what everyone's been saying, if he had communicated ahead of time and had been like, hey, you know, I can only do a couple of days, or I can spend the night and I can help you out overnight or something like that. But for him to be like, here's all the stuff that I did for you, by the way, pay up. No, that's not okay.
0: Yeah, I think clearly communicating what he can and can't do financially is while difficult and maybe a little embarrassing, is better to do than say, yeah, I got you. Only to send an invoice later.
8: Clearly he doesn't got her because he needed money afterwards. So that's clearly
0: crazy.
8: He didn't have her.
0: Yeah. Thank you, Allison. Have a great day.
8: You too.
0: Glad you called. We'll get to the entertainment report, and $1,050 could be yours if you beat Showbiz Shelley in the Showbiz Shelley Showdown next. It's the Fred Show.

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1: So the media is still really very confidently talking about Taylor Swift and Travis Kelce getting married at Madison Square Garden. I think it's odd that we're reporting it as fact. There's no like alleged or reportedly because nothing leaks that Taylor doesn't want to leak.
2: Right.
1: Like, it's not... And she would not leak this news ahead of time. Like, I really don't believe it. But TMZ claims that she has commissioned a massive stage for the wedding at Madison Square Garden, and it's secretly being built at a Pennsylvania production facility. They have sources, they claim, that say the stage is being built at a campus called Rock Lillits in Lillits, Pennsylvania. Lititz? Okay. L-I-T-I-T-Z.
3: This is all beginning to sound like this is her, like, alternate plan.
1: Right.
3: Like, she wrote a whole... Like, I got it, guys. We're going to... In Lititz, we're going to build a stage.
2: I love
3: okay?
2: it.
3: Okay? And that's where... What's a crazy place we could build it? Lititz.
1: Right. We're gonna do literally it. Called
3: and
1: so, Lititz.
3: And that's what they did. And so, but this whole thing is fake. It's fake because they're really getting married in Saint-Tropez and everybody knows it.
1: Right. Like, you
3: or
1: know what's chic?
3: Like
1: a private island. What's not chic? Madison Square Garden. I don't know, but it's L-I-L-I-T-Z. So I'm going to Lititz, Pennsylvania after the show. But it's
3: I'm always trying to go there.
1: Right. Love I mean, like, who doesn't want to go there? But yeah, this massive stage is under lock and key with security guards patrolling the area. She has a history with Rock Lititz. That's where her massive video columns were constructed for her 2018 Reputation Stadium tour. Claire Global, a subsidiary of Rock Lititz, also worked on the sound for her Eras tour. I'm told that a band will obviously be present, but some of their guests will be invited to hop on stage and take the mic. I know Taylor has said that it would be very difficult for Ed Sheeran to be there and not take the mic. So, I mean, I don't know who else is going, but yeah, Kiki, it's like a dream. Like, he's going to get on there. And I guess perform maybe, but it's crazy because also the mayor of New York, Zoran Mandami, seemingly confirmed the wedding. He said, "We're the biggest city in the country," which I don't know if that has anything to do with it. He said, "We are used to big events and we are incredibly excited for this one. We know it coincides with the Knicks final run. We know it coincides with July 4th, America 250. Her wedding all happening at the same time, and we are so excited to welcome the world here." So I, again, don't know how he would be able to confirm that because she's not calling the mayor. So it's very interesting. Speaking of our boy Ed and Kiki, I thought of you when I heard the news. He pretty much shocked fans during the opening night of his U.S. tour over the weekend when he announced that he's taking a break. So night one of the tour, I'm taking a break.
4: Here we go.
1: And he already doesn't have any like communication on social. So like he's really going to go off the grid. He's like an iPad kid. So I don't.
4: He better ask Shawn Mendes.
1: Last time he took a break.
4: Okay.
1: He told fans they might not see him for a while after the tour. He added, "I'm going to take some time off and do the dad thing." That's fine. Could you maybe join social, get a phone so we get updated? I don't know. Yeah. The first winner of America's Next Top Model. Do you remember her? Adrienne Curry.
2: Yeah. She was from here, right?
1: Illinois.
2: Yeah.
1: Unsure, but I thought that sounded familiar. She certainly had some sort of Midwest accent, but she reacted to the shocking news that Tyra Banks is suing Netflix over that documentary that drew hundreds of millions of viewers, but she participated in it. She said, "I read that Tyra is suing Netflix because she didn't like being edited." And then she said in a video, but I can't say the word, "for real," like for real, because obviously the show would edit things to look a certain way. And it's very, very interesting to her. So she has called out Tyra a lot of different times. And really quick, I just wanted to give this one to you guys. A new study has decided the most attractive quality in men. Do we have any guesses before I reveal the answer?
3: Honesty.
4: Right.
1: Well, yeah.
3: Or physical attraction? Or physical quality?
1: I'll give it to you. It's a hobby.
3: A job?
4: Right, work.
5: Employment is hot.
4: Money.
3: Yeah.
1: It's reading.
4: Oh.
1: Reading? Yeah. You do that.
3: That's why I'm just batting them off, because I know how to read.
4: Yes.
3: Just batting them off.
1: The ladies are hot for a man who knows how to read.
3: You know me, I'm always just walking around with a book, just open.
1: You know what? You should go like sit on a park bench and read, because that is how Dua Lipa met her husband.
3: Oh.
1: Yeah. They were reading the same book.
2: Really, that's cute. Okay.
1: It's really cute.
3: Yeah. I'll be there. I'll just go sit on a park bench with a book and wait.
1: Hey.
3: I'm still convinced that one day my DoorDash driver will be my future wife. That's the only human contact I have outside of here. So
1: fingers crossed.
3: But that's my plan, and I'm sticking to it.
1: If you want to catch up on any of the reports from today, I can I'm still thinking about Latits and like when I can if I can get a one-way ticket. But the reports or anything else from the show, you can always find that on the free iHeartRadio app. Just search The Fred Show on demand.
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2: Good morning.
1: How you doing?
2: Hi, doing good.
1: All right, $1,050. You have won this game 1,172 times, only lost 81 times, and you have won 17 straight with some ties. And Jaleesa, is it Jaleesa?
3: Yes, I'm here. Good morning.
1: Now, Jaleesa, you pick up the phone because you're on speaker, and I don't want any controversy, okay? Because if you're on speaker, other people can hear it. They can help you. I can't have that.
2: Are you in the bathroom?
3: Got you. I was in the bathroom, I got you guys off speaker. No problem.
1: Good. Hey, I don't want the smoke today, okay?
3: No problem. I don't want you guys to have smoke. I've been listening to you guys for like 15 years.
1: You know what? And you are truly, you know, add her to the list. You got to be number like 6 or 7 of 13. Yeah. Like, we're so grateful for
3: you guys serious? I have one of the 13 t-shirts. I love you guys. Oh, wow. My God.
1: Yeah, you're definitely you have a number. I'm not sure what it is because, you know what? Again, don't want the smoke. But let's play the
3: Can
1: game.
3: Can I be number 7?
1: You know you're number 7. You're number 7. It's decided.
2: Yes. And you're so
1: seven.
2: Hot.
1: You're number 7. And,
3: I'm number 7.
1: This is fantastic. All right. Let's play the game right now. 5 questions, $1,050. Yes. Shelly, you got to go.
2: All right, girl. Good luck.
1: Adios. All right.
3: Thanks, Shelly. Good luck.
1: All right. She's going to the sound booth. Poof. She cannot hear the questions. Jaleesa, question number 1. Tom Hanks said that he had no idea that Taylor Swift was writing a song for Toy Story 5 and found out with the rest of the world. What is the name of that song?
3: I Knew You. Oh, my gosh. Oh, my God. I knew you.
1: Oh, I don't know. That's it. That's the name of the song.
3: I knew it. I'm trying to sing it.
1: It's too late. Which actor known for playing Carrie Bradshaw spoke at Northwestern's graduation this week?
3: Sarah Jessica Parker.
1: Which Paramore singer did Noah Kahan bring out in Nashville to perform Downfall?
3: Hayley Williams.
1: Singer Jelly Roll has filed for divorce from his wife. Who is he married to, or who was he married to?
3: Bunny Exo.
1: And which late How Do You Want It in California Love rapper has a birthday today?
2: Three. Oh, my gosh. Girl. Two.
3: I don't know.
2: I'm so upset with you. One.
1: Right, that's a 3. We got to bring Shelly back from the Boof Poof.
2: Almost a 4.
1: Almost.
2: What
1: but
2: did
1: it,
2: she do?
1: You know, it took a long time to get there. She got a 3.
2: Okay.
1: All right. Tom Hanks said that he had no idea that Taylor Swift was writing a song for Toy Story 5 and found out with the rest of the world. What is the name of the song?
2: I Knew It, I Knew You.
1: Is that it?
4: Yes.
1: Oh, you wrote something else here.
2: I did?
1: You wrote, I Knew It, I Loved You.
2: Oh.
5: Whoa.
2: I just love her.
1: Right. So Kaylin's wrong. Kaylin's right. Which actor known for playing Carrie Bradshaw spoke at Northwestern's graduation this week?
2: Sarah Jessica Parker.
1: Yes. Which Paramore singer did Noah Kahan bring out in Nashville to perform Downfall?
2: Oh, what is
5: 3.
2: Name?
5: A 2.
2: Haley.
5: A 1.
2: Haley.
1: Haley is not right. Haley Williams. Haley Williams. Singer Jelly Roll has filed for divorce from his wife. Who was he married to?
2: Bunny. XO.
1: Yeah, there you go. And which late How Do You Want It in California Love rapper has a birthday today?
5: Shelly.
2: I know. Tupac Shakur.
1: There you go. That's a 4. That is a win.
5: Don't kick me off.
1: Hey, Jaleesa, at least we've established one thing. You are listener number 7, which is exciting. But you have to say it. My name is Jaleesa. I got showed up on a showdown, and you can't hang with the gorilla. Go!
3: Hi, my name is Jaleesa, and I cannot hang with the gorilla!
1: Latits. Okay, good. You win a trip to Latits. No, you don't. You don't win anything. Jaleesa, hang on 1 second. Have a great day, and thank you so much for playing
3: thank
1: and for
3: you.
1: Listening. Stay right there. All right, good. Shelly, we're up to $1,100 tomorrow.
2: Nice. That's good money.

0: That is good money. Yes, $1,100 bucks, same time, same place tomorrow. Have a great day.
1: I will see you then. Bye-bye.
0: Okay, bye. All right, what do we have? We got waiting by the phone. We'll do it next. Why does somebody get ghosted? And our throwback dance party now every day, 8:20 Central, 9:20 Eastern. All your favorite throwbacks mixed together. We'll do it next.
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22: In Salt Lake County, a crash southbound on the West Side Belt 215 near I-80 on the shoulder. A disabled vehicle southbound Bangor near 90th South on the right shoulder. And a crash northbound 15 at 146th South on the right shoulder. There's been a crash in Parley's Canyon in Summit County, eastbound I-80 near US 40 on the right shoulder. Your drive from Draper to downtown takes 29 minutes.
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0: think someone has a voodoo doll of me and they're poking it.
1: Okay, I'll stop. I'm sorry.
0: Oh, damn. Yeah. Okay.
1: I didn't think I've been poking it for years. I didn't think this thing worked, but
0: it's finally working. I'm choking.
1: Well, out of context, that's going to be something. I've been poking it for years and I didn't think this thing worked.
0: Save that, Interbella, please. Good.
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1: 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Hi, Kaylin.
3: Hello.
1: Hello, Jason. 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
1: Showbiz Shelley and Bella are here waiting by the phone. Why did somebody get ghosted? We'll investigate next. The throwback dance party, little mini version now every day, Monday through Thursday, and then the mother of all, the Friday throwback dance party every Friday with DJ Neurotic. That's coming up. 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
5: They say the holy water's watered down, and this town's lost its faith. Our colors will fade eventually, so if our time is running out, day after day, we'll make the mundane a masterpiece. Oh my, my, oh my, my love, I take one look at you, you're taking me out.

0: left waiting by the phone? It's the Fred Show.
1: Wes, good morning. Welcome to the show. How are you?
2: Morning. I'm doing all right. Thank you. How are you?
1: Okay, just all right. That's fair. I'm doing great. Thanks for asking. But we want to help you out here because you met a woman named Colleen, and you guys, I guess, went out, and you feel like maybe now you're being ghosted. So fill us in, all the backstory. How did you meet? Any dates that you've been on? Kind of any information that we need to know.
2: Totally. I'm definitely being ghosted. We met on Tinder, and we went out on Valentine's Day. It was a beautiful date. I mean, as far as I could tell, the drinks were flowing. Obviously, I was going to I got her flowers. We're talking. She seemed like she was into me. And then, I don't know, just in the middle of our dinner, she told me, oh, sorry, I have an emergency. And that she had to go, which I totally get. Things happen, you know. And I was totally expecting for her to call me back or get a second date. And then I don't know, radio silence. Couldn't get a hold of her. Just wondering what happened because everything was going so well.
1: Well, so this was a great date until a hard stop, and then she's like, "I got to get out of here." And you've tried to check in on her and maybe schedule another date, and she's not responding to you at all.
2: Exactly. It was so abrupt.
1: Wow. All right. Well, let's call this woman, Colleen. We'll see if we can get her on the phone in just a second. Hopefully. We'll ask these questions. You'll be on the phone too, and you're welcome to jump in at some point. And the hope, as always, is that we can straighten this out and set you guys up on another date that we pay for. All right.
2: All right. I'm nervous. Let's do it.
1: Let's see what happens next. Part two of Waiting by the Phone right after Olivia Dean. Fred Show is back.

0: Olivia Dean. It's the Fred Show. Good morning. Hey, Wes.
1: Hello.
0: Let's call Colleen. You guys recently went on a date, and you thought the date was going really well until at some point during the date, she's like, hey, I got to go abruptly. And then she takes off, and you're sitting there going, I don't know what happened here. And you've reached out since then trying to reschedule or, you know, go out again, and she's not responding. And you want to know what's going on.
1: Yeah.
0: Okay.
1: I'd love to know and get some closure.
0: Right, right. Let's call Colleen right now. Good luck, Wes.
1: All right.
2: Hello?
0: Hi, is this Colleen?
2: This is Colleen.
0: Hey, Colleen, good morning. My name is Fred. I'm calling from the Fred Show, the morning radio show, and I have to tell you that we are on the radio right now, and I would need your permission to continue with the call. Can we chat for just a second on the air? You can hang up anytime you want. So is it okay if we talk for a second?
2: Yeah.
0: Okay. Well, thank you. We're calling on behalf of a dude named Wes. I guess you guys met on Tinder recently, and you went on a date. Do you remember this guy?
2: Oh, yeah. Yes, I do.
0: So he called,
2: what about Wes?
0: Well, he called us and told us that he, you know, was excited to meet you, and that when he did meet you, he, you know, everything was going well on the date, he thought. And then at some point you abruptly left, and now he can't get a hold of you. So what is all that about? Because I think he wanted to see you again.
2: Well, did he tell you about what happened?
0: No, he just said that you guys met and that he was into you and that you said you had to go and that you won't talk to him now. That's all we know.
2: Okay. Well, let me catch you up from the beginning and tell you what actually happened.
3: Oh, please.
2: So we matched on Tinder, and like, you know, he was cute. I thought it was promising. And then I'm not sure if he told you this, like, I guess he hasn't told you much. Our first date actually just like happened to be on Valentine's Day, which we both thought was like funny, you know, because there was like no real pressure. It was just like happened to be the day we were both free. Thought it was funny. So we met up for drinks, and, you know, I thought, like, the drinks were going well, whatever, and then he was like, hey, guess what? I have a surprise for you. We're going to another location. And I was like, okay, well, this is, like, turning out well, you know, whatever. And then he took me to a spa to get a couple's massage, and he told me that we would get the massage at a hotel and then get room service, and that, like, in a room that he would get for us later at the hotel.
3: What?
0: Okay, that's,
2: right.
0: Yeah.
4: Smooth,
0: that's
4: criminal.
0: Mm-hmm. That's a lot of layers of presumptive there. You know what I mean?
2: And, like, keep in mind, this is our first time meeting. Like, first time meeting this guy. And, like, I was like, I have an emergency. I gotta go. Like,
0: yeah, I kind of don't blame you.
2: I'm not trying to do that on Valentine's Day, the first time I'm meeting you, please.
0: Mm-hmm. Yeah, because I've had a couple's massage before, and you stripping down, you getting all naked right there. You know, there's really no way to avoid that. The point is, they put the tables like right next to each other. Why are we in a random hotel room on top of that?
3: Oh my gosh.
0: I mean, a lot of layers of like, this is super intimate and we just met.
2: Yeah, I was freaked out by it, if I'm being so for real.
0: I don't blame you. I forgot to mention, by the way, that Wes is here. Wes, I mean, you tried it. You know, and you also left that part out. I mean, that's not going to work most of the time. You do know that. Maybe you don't.
1: No, I'm totally. I understand where she's coming from. Hey, by the way. But listen, guys, my train of thought was it's Valentine's Day.
0: Oh, I know what your train of thought was.
1: I like to treat a girl, you know, and as soon as I realized, okay, this date is going great, I like her, why don't I like offer that, put it on the table? I already like did all this planning, I'm spending all that money, I'm not a creep, I'm just a lover, you know, like,
0: you know, hey. It can be a fine line sometimes between creep and lover, you know what I mean? Can be a very fine line, Kaylin.
1: Possibly, but I meant it in the most non-creepy way. I just wanted to give a girl a special value. You know how girls are on Valentine's Day. I don't know. I have a history of knowing. They
0: love to go to a random hotel room with a stranger.
4: Right.
0: Yeah. What woman doesn't dream of that?
1: They see like everybody, like all these couples, and they're doing all the cute stuff, and here you are, like,
3: yes, couples.
1: Single. And
3: couples do that.
0: I mean, Wes, you don't know each other. Wes, you've never met. It's a series of very intimate, you know, almost sort of, I'm not going to say unsafe, but like sort of risky behavior on a first date. I mean, this woman does not know you. and you've, you know, your forethought is let's go get naked and have a massage and then go to a hotel room. Yeah, I mean.
4: Yeah, what were y'all going to do in a hotel? Like play Uno?
1: It depends how it goes, you know.
4: Exactly.
0: Listen to it. Depends how it goes. Mm-hmm. Listen to this man. Mm-hmm. This man.
1: It's a spa. It's a beautiful time. And listen, hey, if there's any ladies listening out there who are treated like queens, please call Wes.
5: You know
0: please,
5: what?
0: Okay,
5: the game. He's just a lover. It's not his fault.
0: He's a lover. He's not a creep.
5: No.
0: No.
6: Yeah. And he's planning. That's more than half the best
1: year. Right?
0: That is true. I've never put so much thought into a first date. I will say. Wow. Okay. So, Colleen, look, it was a misstep. It was clearly, you know, he was giving more comfort. Yeah. He was giving a little more advanced than you were at that point. But if we're going to look on the bright side, he was thoughtful, I guess.
2: I'm just over here, like, so shocked. I can't even believe what I'm hearing over here. Like,
5: same.
2: You know, there could be a girl that he might be able to, like, hire for a night like that. Oh. But, you know, I don't know about maybe meeting anyone, like, special who wants to do that the first time you're meeting.
0: Yeah, that's more of like a relationship type activity. That's definitely not a first date activity. Right. I don't think.
2: Yeah.
0: Wes.
1: I'll tone it down for next time. Thank you for you guys' input. You know,
0: not sure
1: I'm
0: if you're
1: still learning.
0: You're still learning.
1: Yeah.
0: Okay.
1: Yeah.
6: We all
0: hey,
6: are.
0: Look.
1: You know, you live, you learn, guys. You right. live, you learn.
0: Living and learning over here.
4: Oh,
0: he's not a creep. He's a lover. That's what it is.
1: Colleen, that was an expensive massage you said no to.
0: I'm going to get that embroidered on a pillow.
5: Yeah.
0: I'm not a creep. Yeah. I'm a lover. Colleen, look, I know the answer, but do you want to go out with him again?
2: I'm good, thank you.
0: She's
2: no,
0: good.
2: Thank you.
0: Hey, Wes, look, man, tone it down a little bit, but we wish you the best. You don't sound like a terrible guy, but I don't know. Maybe a little tone deaf, but good luck out there.
1: Thank you.
0: The Throwback Dance Party with DJ and Ironic right after Zara Larsson. We'll do it in 2 minutes on The Fred Show.

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4: From the Big O Tires Weather Center.
5: Partly cloudy skies this morning will turn mostly sunny in the afternoon. Temperatures will be hot today, getting into the low 90s. Tonight, we drop into the mid-60s underneath clear skies. Tomorrow, sunny, a little breezy, with highs still in the low 90s. I'm Chief Meteorologist Lindsay Storrs. Watch 2 News for First Alert weather updates.
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11: Utah County has a crash northbound 15 near the Timpanogos exit. That's on the left shoulder. In Salt Lake County, a disabled vehicle southbound Bangor at 90th South on the right shoulder. And a crash eastbound I-80 in Parley's Canyon near Mountain Dell on the left shoulder. The usual traffic northbound 15 near Point of the Mountain and north and southbound 15 at the South Interchange.
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0: Here's something I know you all have been thinking about. You've been wondering about it. It's been keeping you up at night, and I'm here to put an end to all of that, and I want you all to rest.
1: Okay.
0: What would you guess is the record for the longest Monopoly game played in a bathtub? What would you guess it might be?
1: Wait a minute. In a bathtub?
0: Yeah. Mm-hmm. Well, and Monopoly is a game played with others, so that means there were multiple people in the bathtub.
1: Right. What?
2: It's never less than like 15 hours.
0: Oh, it's far more than that. What would you guess is the record for the longest Monopoly game played in a bathtub?
3: Longer than 15
0: hours. 99 hours.
1: 99?
0: And if there was water in the bathtub, then they're all sitting in each other's filth. For 99 hours. Is that 4 days? 4 days in a bathtub playing Monopoly? But again, I ask myself this question a couple times a week in the fun fact. Like, who was sitting around and what were you consuming? Mm-hmm. You know, to where you're like, guys, I got it, you guys. We're going to sit in a bathtub for 4 days and we're going to play Monopoly and we're going to get in the Guinness World Record book.
1: That is insane.
0: Mm-hmm. But if anyone ever asks you, now you know the record.

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4: In Utah County, a crash northbound 15 near the Timpanogos exit in Lehigh, that's on the left shoulder. In Salt Lake County, a disabled vehicle southbound Bangor at 90th South on the right shoulder. A crash in Parley's Canyon, eastbound I-80 near Mountain Dell on the left shoulder. And a crash in Davis County, northbound 4500 West at 193 in West Point.
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13: A crash in Utah County, northbound 15 near the Timpanogos exit in Lehigh on the left shoulder. In Salt Lake County, a disabled vehicle southbound Bangor at 90th South on the right shoulder. Southbound 15 near the south interchange, a crash blocking the left shoulder. In Parley's Canyon, a crash eastbound I-80 near Mountain Dell on the left shoulder. And a crash in Davis County, northbound 4500 West at 193 in West Point.
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18: iHeartRadio puts the spotlight on the Lumineers. The Lumineers got their start in Ramsey, New Jersey, when in 2002, Jeremiah Frades lost his older brother Josh to a drug overdose. In 2005, Frades and his brother's best friend, Wesley Schultz, who had both played in bands in high school, channeled their grief into music, writing together, and playing gigs around New York City. From 2008 to 2009, Jay Van Dyke joined them on drums and backup vocals, and the group moved to Brooklyn. After the move, Schultz was working three jobs to make ends meet, and the band saw only limited success in New York's cutthroat music scene. Tired of the high cost of living and their stalled music career, Schultz and Frades left the Big Apple for Denver in 2009. Once they moved, they met cellist Neela Pekarik through a Craigslist ad. They soon started writing songs together and performing around the Denver area. The Lumineers recorded several songs in Frades' attic and released their demo EP in 2009. They continued playing local gigs, and by 2011, they toured the country, playing smaller venues to build their fan base and released a self-titled EP. In early 2011, they posted a YouTube video of themselves playing Ho Hey. The video attracted attention from the music industry, and the Lumineers landed a management deal. Later that year, Ho Hey was used in the mid-season finale of Heart of Dixie. It later became the highest charting independent label single in the history of the U.S. charts. I belong with you, you belong with me, you're my sweetheart. All things Lumineers. Info, music, and more are on iHeartRadio. Keyword, Lumineers.
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20: And I've seen HR videos about this, okay?
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20: He offered up his body as an experiment for his straight colleague.
22: Fred Show is on.
20: I could push on, I guess. Hi, on. It's Tuesday, June 16th. Hi, Kaylin.
23: They really missed like how much you ate with that first line, you know?
20: Yes. Did I? Which, yeah.
23: Part that missed, you know.
20: I don't like to brag about how I eat with the first line every time, but yeah. You know what I did? I turned it off myself because it's unfair.
23: Yeah, because you eat so hard.
20: It's an unfair advantage. Yeah. Hey, Jason.
24: Hi.
20: I mean, having Jason here is an unfair advantage as it is.
24: Period.
20: Yeah. Paulina.
25: Hey.
20: Hi, Kiki.
25: Good morning.
20: Showbiz and Bella. We'll get to blogs in just a second. The entertainment report after that. What's in there, Kay?
23: So the streets are saying that Miss Taylor Allison Swift is building a stage for her wedding. Is she going to give like a mini Eras tour like J-Lo did for Ben? Like, I don't know what we're doing.
20: I wish I could tell you, but I'm sworn to secrecy.
23: NDA?
20: Yeah, it's a non-disclosure.
23: Okay, all right.
20: But, you know, maybe afterwards I'll show you something.
26: Yeah, they talk about it.
27: Yeah, they talk better than they
26: talk. Just talk about it.
23: Me too.
27: These are the radio blogs on the Fred Show.
20: Like we're writing in our diaries, except we say them aloud. We call them blogs. Paulina!
25: Yes?
20: Go.
25: Thank you so much, dear blog. I need everybody's opinion on this because as a married woman, I wonder if this is socially or just acceptable anyway, right? Is this acceptable or am I gross? So that's the question of the day. I know we've talked about sharing things with your spouse, like a toothbrush. I think majority of us have said never would I ever. I think, Kaylin, you said you would.
23: Like, I have.
25: You have.
23: It's not my preference.
25: Yeah, no, not my first choice at all, but I wouldn't do it. Like, I'd use, like, my finger and said I've done that or just anything. I'm like, I'm not sharing a toothbrush with my husband, who
23: that's
25: I have a child
23: line.
25: With. That's a line, not doing it. It grosses me out.
20: The stuff between your teeth is another level of dirt.
25: Yeah.
20: That's another level of comfort that I hope to never reach.
23: No. I would argue toenails in bed is, you know, my line, but hey.
25: We all got a thing. So, my thing right now is I'm too lazy to go to my basement where I do laundry to grab a clean towel. So I like to take all the towels and kind of just do them all at once and like wash them and dry and all that. And I don't want to go downstairs at 4 a.m. when I wake up for work to go get a new towel. So I've been taking Javi's towel, my husband's towel, when I get out of the shower. Now I thought about this and I'm like, this is really, really gross. Because he's probably wiping like his booty or something,
20: but
25: right?
20: Is it though? Because if someone's using the towel, then that means they're already clean.
24: Yeah.
20: Like, but I'm not saying that's a great idea, but he probably doesn't appreciate that his towel is wet every time he goes to use it because you use it.
25: How did you know? That's our biggest fight of the week.
20: Well, because towels tend to get wet after you use them, yep. And then, you know.
25: And then he goes up there and it's
20: right,
25: soaking
20: wet.
25: Yeah.
20: It takes a few hours for them to dry. And so then.
25: Yes.
20: Right. So that would be the part that would annoy me is why is my towel always wet? But as far as like using, of all the different nasty things you can do in a relationship, that one doesn't bother me as much because, again, you've already, you're as clean as you're going to be the whole day when you use that towel.
25: Okay, yeah. That's fair. But I don't know how you guys, use a towel, but I will get in there because I want to dry
20: it in the air. and I stand there. Yeah. That's how I use a towel.
25: I get in the cracks. I get in the splits.
23: You're wiping your butt like with
25: the
23: towel.
25: Of course I am.
0: And so is he. So she might be wiping her face.
20: Well, you gotta dry. You gotta dry your butt.
25: That's what I did. Okay,
23: the outside. Right. I don't go inside the crack.
25: But when I got out of the shower, my first thing is wipe the face.
23: It dries.
25: Everything's wet, guys, and I'm wiping my face first. So I did that, and I was like, "This man used this like 6 hours ago."
0: Oh yeah.
25: And he probably wiped his booty. Yep. Now I'm wiping my face. I'm gonna wipe my booty, and it just was like, "This is not good. We shouldn't share this."
20: I don't think it even holds a candle to sharing a toothbrush. Is using the same towel.
0: Yeah.
20: After bathing.
25: I know you say after because you're clean, but point is the towel's still going up in there. Like, I get in there because I want to just dry really quick, change, get in my car, and come to the radio station.
1: But, like, I get up in there, so, like, what does it matter?
25: Well, then he's going to wipe his face with it in like 2 hours.
23: I don't want pink eye if she's wiping her butt.
20: I was going to say he wipes his face with it. Yeah. That's not the worst thing I've heard.
23: Okay.
20: No. The toenail thing that you do and the toothbrush thing is way nastier. That's number three on the nasty list as far as the things you brought up are concerned.
25: So you wouldn't be mad if your girlfriend or wife
20: I would just be mad because it's always wet, and I would be like, yo, get another towel.
25: Maybe that's why he's mad again. Because I'm over here thinking.
20: Because it is annoying, like, if you take more than one shower in a day, and if you use the same towel, it's like, it's already kind of... I don't know. It's like kind of wet already. It still works, but it's like you like the warmth of the dry towel, and he doesn't get to enjoy that because you've already wiped your bits with it.
25: Yep. Three towels for the business, one towel for the house. It's getting real bad, you guys.
20: Yeah, I mean, I wouldn't love it, but that's
25: okay.
20: I can deal with it.
25: I feel better then.
20: I would just be like, yo, can I ever have a towel that's not wet, or am I allowed to have that, or what? The Entertainment Report is next.

0: Kaylin's entertainment report is on The Fred Show.
1: So the media is still really very confidently talking about Taylor Swift and Travis Kelce getting married at Madison Square Garden. I think it's odd that we're reporting it as fact. There's no like alleged or reportedly because nothing leaks that Taylor doesn't want to leak.
2: Right.
1: Like it's not, and she would not leak this news ahead of time. Like I really don't believe it. But TMZ claims that she has commissioned a massive stage for the wedding at Madison Square Garden, and it's secretly being built at a Pennsylvania production facility. They have sources, they claim, that say the stage is being built at a campus called Rock Lillits in Lillits, Pennsylvania. Lillits? Lititz? Okay. L-I-T-I-T-Z.
3: This is all beginning to sound like this is her, like, alternate plan.
1: Right.
3: Like, she wrote a whole, like, I got it, guys. We're going to, in Lititz, we're going to build a stage.
4: I love
3: okay?
4: it.
3: Okay? And that's where, what's a crazy place we could build it? Lititz.
1: Bro, we're going to do it. And so, Lititz.
3: And that's what they did. And so, but this whole thing is fake. It's fake because they're really getting married in Saint-Tropez and everybody knows it.
1: Right. Like, you
3: or
1: know what's chic?
3: Like
1: a private island. What's not chic? Madison Square Garden. I don't know, but it's L-I-L-I-T-Z. So I'm going to Lititz, Pennsylvania after the show. But it's
3: I'm always trying to go there.
1: Right. I mean, like, who doesn't want to go there? But yeah, this massive stage is under lock and key with security guards patrolling the area. She has a history with Rock Lititz. That's where her massive video columns were constructed for her 2018 Reputation Stadium Tour. Claire Global, a subsidiary of Rock Lititz, also worked on the sound for her Eras Tour. I'm told that a band will obviously be present, but some of their guests will be invited to hop on stage and take the mic. I know Taylor has said that it would be very difficult for Ed Sheeran to be there and not take the mic. So, I mean, I don't know who else is going, but yeah, Kiki, it's like a dream. Like, he's going to get on there. And I guess perform maybe, but it's crazy because also the mayor of New York, Zoran Mandami, seemingly confirmed the wedding. He said, "We're the biggest city in the country," which I don't know if that has anything to do with it. He said, "We are used to big events and we are incredibly excited for this one. We know it coincides with the Knicks final run. We know it coincides with July 4th, America 250, her wedding all happening at the same time. And we are so excited to welcome the world here." So I, again, don't know how he would be able to confirm that because she's not calling the mayor. So it's very interesting. Speaking of our boy Ed and Kiki, I thought of you when I heard the news. He pretty much shocked fans during the opening night of his U.S. tour over the weekend when he announced that he's taking a break. So night one of the tour, I'm taking a break.
5: Here we go.
1: And he already doesn't have any like communication on social. So like he's really going to go off the grid. He's like an iPad kid. So I don't.
5: He better ask Shawn Mendes.
1: Right.
5: Took a break.
2: Right. No break.
5: Okay.
1: He told fans they might not see him for a while after the tour. He added, "I'm going to take some time off and do the dad thing." That's fine. Could you maybe join social, get a phone so we get updated? I don't know. Yeah. The first winner of America's Next Top Model. Do you remember her? Adrienne Curry.
2: Yeah. She was from here, right?
1: Illinois.
2: Yeah.
1: Unsure, but I thought that sounded familiar. She certainly had some sort of Midwest accent, but she reacted to the shocking news that Tyra Banks is suing Netflix over that documentary that drew hundreds of millions of viewers, but she participated in it. She said, "I read that Tyra is suing Netflix because she didn't like being edited." And then she said in a video, but I can't say the word, "for real," like for real, because obviously the show would edit things to look a certain way. And it's very, very interesting to her. So she has called out Tyra a lot of different times. And really quick, I just wanted to give this one to you guys. A new study has decided the most attractive quality in men. Do we have any guesses before I reveal the answer?
3: Honesty.
5: Right.
1: Well, yeah.
3: A physical attraction? A physical quality?
1: I'll give it to you. It's a hobby.
3: A job?
5: Right, work.
4: Yes, employment is hot.
5: Money.
3: Yeah.
1: It's reading.
5: Oh.
1: Reading?
5: We do that.
4: Yeah. You do that.
3: That's why I'm just batting them off, because I know how to read.
4: Yes.
3: Just batting them off.
1: The ladies are hot for a man who knows how to read.
3: You know me, I'm always just walking around with a book, just open.
1: You know what? You should go like sit on a park bench and read, because that is how Dua Lipa met her husband. Yeah. They were reading the same book.
4: Oh, really, that's cute. Okay.
1: It's really cute.
3: Yeah. I'll be there. I'll just go sit on a park bench with a book and wait.
1: Hey.
3: I'm still convinced that one day my DoorDash driver will be my future wife. That's the only human contact I have outside of here. So
1: fingers crossed.
3: But that's my plan, and I'm sticking to it.
1: If you want to catch up on any of the reports from today, I can
3: speak.
1: Yep. I'm still thinking about Latits and like when I can if I can get a one-way ticket. But the reports or anything else from the show, you can always find that on the free iHeartRadio app. Just search the Fred Show.
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2: Hot temperatures in northern Utah today will top out in the low 90s by late afternoon underneath mostly sunny to partly cloudy skies. Lots of sunshine tomorrow, a little on the breezy side with highs in the low 90s, then we'll drop into the upper 80s on Thursday. I'm Chief Meteorologist Lindsay Storrs. Watch 2 News for First Alert weather updates.
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9: A crash in Utah County, northbound 15 near the Timpanogos exit in Lehigh on the left shoulder. A couple of crashes in Parley's Canyon, eastbound I-80 near Mountain Dell blocking the left lane, and eastbound I-80 near Parley's Summit blocking the right lane. A crash in Davis County, northbound 4500 west at 193 in West Point, that's blocking the left lane.
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It's the Fred Show. 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A new Waiting by the Phone. Of course, we'll do the throwback dance party and more on the show tomorrow morning. So we'll see you then. Have a great day. Bye, guys. Bye.

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10: All of the earlier incidents and accidents have been cleared out of the way, and there are no major delays on the main roads or the freeways. No new crashes have been reported. Draper to downtown takes 16 minutes. Clearfield to I-215 North takes 16. Spanish Fork to Lehigh is a 22-minute drive.
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Huntrix and Saja Boys cereal, K-pop Demon Hunters Lego sets, all coming very, very soon. It's 97.1 ZHT, Utah's number one hit music station. I'm Jilly. Let's do some Olivia Rodrigo. It's Drop Dead on ZHT.

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5: From the Big O Tires Weather Center.
6: Temperatures will be hot in northern Utah today. Highs will make it into the low 90s underneath mostly sunny to partly cloudy skies. Tonight we'll drop into the mid-60s underneath clear skies. Tomorrow, sunny, breezy, and still hot in the low 90s. I'm Chief Meteorologist Lindsay Storrs. Watch 2 News for First Alert weather update.
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The 2027 Grammys are set for February 7th, and there will now be 100 Grammy categories at the awards ceremony. 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

0: 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Queso. 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

AJ, we are live here for a Tank Up Tuesday. We're at the Holiday Oil / Chevron here right off Mountain View Corridor at 7800 South. It's brand new. It's just on the west side here of 7800 South off the Mountain View Corridor. 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I'm trying to remember. The one that I had yesterday was insanely good, and it's buy one, get one free. Now, today's a big day because you could save a bunch of money on gas. It's a Tank Up Tuesday with 30 cents off a gallon at select locations. Here's how you find out those locations, including this one. 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You could use it as a debit card. It's really pretty slick, man. So why don't you join us here until about 1 o'clock. It's Tank Up Tuesday, 30 cents off a gallon at 7800 South and Mountain View Corridor. 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
2: 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We are here in West Jordan, just off of 7800 South and Mountain View Corridor. 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

0: say we chose 12 because it just seemed like a fun round number, but it is because the competition kept yelling about their 10. We're petty like that. And more is better.
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Bruno Mars' nephews perform under the name Music and Rhythm. They actually auditioned on America's Got Talent, got four yeses, and never even mentioned that Bruno Mars

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1: AJ live here. We're at Holiday Oil. We're in West Jordan, just off of Mountain View Corridor and 7800 South. We're on the west side right here. Brand new location. Chevron today. Get 30 cents off a gallon because it's Tank Up Tuesday. And that's what you do at Holiday Oils across the Wasatch Front. There's a few other locations doing it. So get that My Holiday app. And then not only will you get 30 cents off a gallon, but you get all sorts of hookups on freebies in store, buy one, get ones. I know the Frazzles are buy one, get one all month long, any size. And then there's car wash deals, too. And the Holiday Oils all have pretty legit car washes. Chris is here with us from Holiday. 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
1: 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Again, in West Jordan, 7800 South on the west side of the Mountain View Corridor. 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
1: 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It's a Tank Up Tuesday, so 30 cents off a gallon at this location and a few other locations across the Wasatch Front. We're at 7800 South and Mountain View Corridor, just on the west side here in West Jordan. And yeah, 30 cents off a gallon. Just get that app and you're good to go. 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You can find those on the app, and then they rotate every Tuesday throughout the summer on locations where you can save 30 cents off a gallon. 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
1: Cool. 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I'm going to go grab one of the tornadoes in there. 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So you're signing people up on location today?
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2: All they
0: 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So,
1: 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Nate's got a hookup on saving you money at the pump all the time. We have the Fort Knox gun safe here, which is a 5-digit code. 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

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I'm Jilly. You're just about an hour, give or take a minute or two, from winning $2,500. 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You'll hear that next keyword to win that cash just after 2 on ZHT.

It's hard to think sports in Utah and not think Wesley Ruff from ABC4. He announced he's retiring yesterday after 41 years. Congrats to him. 97.1.

0: really easily.
1: Olivia Rodrigo gets a ton of compliments, but she says there's one that just really stood out to her, and it happened at the 2024 Grammys. Olivia says SZA told me that she studied my songs for the songwriting. And that was the biggest compliment ever because I think she's one of the greatest living songwriters. 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

Ariana Grande revealing the track names for Petal show by show. We already know the first three, and her next show is tomorrow night, so I assume we'll get track four then. 97.1 ZHT.

Alex Warren is here tomorrow. His show is happening at Utah First Credit Union Amphitheater. I'm wondering if he's going to have any surprises at the show. Previous dates, he's brought out Luke Combs. Becky G came out and sang with him. So might we get a surprise tomorrow? We'll see. It's 97.1 ZHT, Utah's number one hit music station. I'm Jilly, giving you 12 songs in a row with a request for Crystal in Salt Lake City. It's Kehlani.

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There's a rumor going around that Harry Styles is buying a house like in Park City or maybe like somewhere in, you know, Heber, one of those high-end houses. It's just a rumor. I only talked to two people about it, and they were both, like, in the construction biz. So maybe it's just a rumor. It's 97.1 ZHT.

Has anybody seen Posty lately? Do we know if Posty's doing okay? Remember, he like laid down on stage to smoke a cigarette at some show, and everybody was like, is he okay? Posty, come on.

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In Japan, a sumo wrestler making your baby cry is actually considered good luck. But if I do it at the grocery store, suddenly I'm asked to leave.

Oh, this is cool. Olivia Rodrigo here on ZHT, and her new album just dropped. You seem pretty sad for a girl so in love. Would you like it on vinyl? You want a record? Well, you answer, of course, by hitting the contest tab on iHeartRadio. Or you can hit the talkback mic and say record right now, and somebody's going to win one.

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1: 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You've got Kourtney Kardashian reveals that she had a miscarriage with Travis Barker. Joe Alwyn, Taylor's ex, got a new girl, an actress. Tom Holland and Zendaya spotted on the red carpet together. And Scooter Braun says Sydney Sweeney is the Knicks' good luck charm.

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It's AJ right here. Well, we're going to see Toy Story Saturday night. You getting tickets? Get them fast, because I'll bet some theaters start selling out quick.

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you hear about the story out of Brazil where the woman was literally thrown off a bungee jumping platform? They forgot to attach the rope. She's like, throw me off like an airplane. So they did, but they didn't attach the rope. And now we're finding out it was supposed to be another girl who backed out at the last second. So this girl took her spot. Bieber's here on ZHT.

0: 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Queso. 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

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Like, where surfers come to train. There's no ocean here. And we're in a terrible drought, so I'm not sure how it's going to work. But there's rumors it's going to happen. We've got new Ari here, part of 12 in a row.

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It's AJ, Bunny XO, divorcing Jelly Roll. They're breaking up. Like, weren't they the quintessential perfect open marriage couple? I guess not. She's really mad that he had some sort of long-term affair, even though it was an open relationship. She's like, that's not what we were talking about. Okay.

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There's more on 971CHT.com. But if you hit the talkback mic on iHeartRadio and say record, you'll be entered to win one. Noah Kahn!

Utah County once again showing up, Salt Lake County in this case, with Wallet Hub naming Provo as the best run city in America. Salt Lake City at number 105, which is actually down like five or six spots from last year. So if the BYU-Utah rivalry tells us anything, this one's going to come up at Thanksgiving dinner.

I love mashups of old songs and new songs. And if you take Linda Ronstadt's It's So Easy and mash it with Olivia Dean. There's got to be somebody out there who could put that one and this one together.

0: your shoes off. Stay a while. We're doing 12 in a row with cash involved. Like, we're actually, I don't know if it sounds legitimate, but paying you to listen. $2,500 to win coming up just after 5. Sabrina right here.
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those smart thermostats, and it kind of watches the weather forecast, keeps an eye on the temperature, makes my house supposedly comfortable. It's an ice box, bro. My house is literally frigid. So we here at ZHT, we're guaranteed human. It may be hot in the studio, and we may have a lot of screw-ups on the air, but it's because we're guaranteed human.

0: 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HA, right here. Dad's Day coming up on Sunday. The question...
1: What's something I did with my father that I'll never forget? My dad and I, we learned how to scuba dive together. 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It was really neat.
0: That's pretty cool.

0: 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We're petty like that. And more is better.
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from the Midwest, right? I've lived here in Utah now 22 years. It's 97.1 ZHT, and I'll never forget the first time I watched Fox 13 News and saw Bob Evans as the anchor. Bob Evans is the name of a restaurant chain back in the Midwest. 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

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And right now, press the talk back button on iHeartRadio and say record for your shot to win. Here she is.